Likely with fog early tomorrow. High temperatures reach up to 75. Cloudy skies expected. Overcast skies tomorrow night. Slight chance for storms. Lows level off around 59. That's your TVS Cable Bulldog Mountain Forecast. I'm meteorologist Paul Trombley. Currently 72.

day. Oh, I hope the day has been good to you, because the day's been a little weird to me. But now we're together and we got good music. Wahoo! It's Emily McKenzie.

0: Well, hey there, my beautiful baby. It's Emily McKenzie, and you know how much I love a good ridiculous holiday, but today's ridiculous holiday is not ridiculous at all. No, it's very importante. 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And I know this sounds corny, but like I'm telling you, we don't rescue them. They rescue us. Happy Rescue Dog Day.
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0: Hello, gorgeous. It's Emily McKenzie, and I was talking with one of my friends today. I was actually complaining because I went and filled my car up with gas, and it was over $60. But we started chatting about, you know, when you look on your little dashboard there and your gas gauge and it's the full or empty and there's a little picture of a gas pump there. And I was telling her that, yeah, you know, like I saw the arrow and I knew what side my gas is. She's like, wait, what are you talking about? The arrow, the picture of the gas and the arrow. And it always kind of blows my mind that people don't notice this in your car. Where your gas gauge is, there's a little arrow, and that is telling you which side of the car your gas tank is on. Doesn't matter if it's like a new car, if your car's 20 years old, if your car's 40 years old. Yeah, if you've never noticed that before, check it out. It's pretty cool. Now you always know where your gas tank is to go throw all of your money right down it.
1: Hold on. Oh, one, two, three.
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Thunderstorms likely and foggy tonight, otherwise cloudy. Lows around 59. Thunderstorms likely with fog early tomorrow. High temperatures reach up to 75. Cloudy skies expected. Overcast skies tomorrow night. Slight chance for storms. Lows level off around 59. That's your TVS Cable Bulldog Mountain Forecast. I'm meteorologist Paul Trombley. Right now, it's 70 degrees.

0: Hey, how's your night going? It's Emily McKenzie. And do you know who Venezuela Fury is? Like, this story has been all over, and I'm so confused because I don't know who any of these people are. So Venezuela Fury is the daughter of a boxing dude. She is 16 years old, and she just got married to her 19-year-old fiancé. Okay, I kind of think that's a little young, but, you know, it's not my business, not my life. And she comes from a big family, so maybe it's like a cultural thing. And they're talking about the wedding and how happy everybody was, and it was this huge celebration. She had 18 bridesmaids. Is that a bit too many bridesmaids? Even though you're having a big, fancy, expensive wedding and your dad can afford it because he's a big, famous boxer. 18 bridesmaids? You had more bridesmaids than your age.
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0: Well, hey there, and happy, happy graduation to everybody who is celebrating the completion of education, whether it's kindergarten or high school or college. My name is Emily McKenzie, and this college grad is in a little bit of a tough situation with her dad. So her parents are divorced. They've been divorced since she's 11, and she's 22 now, graduating college. She goes to school about 8 hours away from where her family lives. And the dad said, oh my gosh, my new girlfriend got the weekend off of work, and so she's going to come with me. And this girl is like, why? You've only been with your girlfriend for like 8 months. I've only met her twice. She doesn't need to be a part of the graduation weekend. You know, I only have 4 tickets to graduation. She can't even come to the ceremony. And he's like, oh, you know, she wants to support you. We're going to get our own hotel room. She can come to dinner. She can hang out with the family. And this girl is like, Dad, I don't want you to bring your girlfriend. I don't know her. I don't want her to be a part of my graduation weekend. Now the dad is getting cranky with her. And like, honestly, I think about that, like with big, you know, family events. Like I've gone to boyfriends, like friends' weddings, and I'm in pictures and I'm no longer with the boyfriend. It's like, oh, I feel bad. I kind of ruined those pictures. Like, you don't need to bring the girlfriend for your daughter's graduation. I'm kind of on the daughter's side.
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0: Okay, so I didn't hear this story. When Taylor Swift and Travis Kelce got engaged, Travis Kelce's dad apparently did a news interview and said, well, Travis didn't really want to get engaged quite yet, but Taylor was getting antsy, so he popped the question. And like, yo, Ed, I don't know if that's true, but it's like a little too much information. Can you not keep anything private? And it's because of that that insiders say that Taylor and Travis are not sharing wedding plans with Travis's dad, Ed, because they're like, he's got a big mouth, loose lips, sink ships. He can't be trusted. So, I mean, yeah, if you're Taylor Swift, you gotta play it smart. You gotta keep your circle tight. Travis's dad needs to zip his lip.
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1: ABC News, I'm Dave Packer. U.S. federal prosecutors announcing the indictment of former Cuban President Raul Castro on the anniversary of the day the country was established. Reaction on the streets of Miami.
2: The Cuban people are finally getting their justice. They're going to bring him over and try him as the murderer he is.
1: Officials say the 94-year-old allegedly ordered an illegal attack that killed American civilian pilots who were trying to rescue people fleeing Cuba on rafts in international waters. Growing opposition in Congress to the plan to pay out up to $1.8 billion to those who say they were targeted by federal prosecutors, including President Trump's allies. Some Republicans say that they're going to try and shut it down. The American missionary doctor who's tested positive for the Ebola virus in a U.S. base in Germany right now receiving treatment. Bipartisan support in a House committee for making sure TSA workers get paid during any future government shutdowns. James Murdoch, son of media mogul Rupert Murdoch, to acquire New York Magazine. This is ABC News. Another state takes a swipe at prediction market apps. ABC's Jim Ryan has more.
3: The state attorney general says Kalshi, Polymarket, and similar businesses are gambling operations, quote, designed to be addictive. But a day after Governor Tim Walz signed a bill outlawing prediction markets in Minnesota, the Commodity Futures Trading Commission, the federal regulator of the markets, filed suit to keep the statute from taking effect. The Trump-appointed head of the CFTC says Minnesota farmers for decades have relied on hedging products to prevent losses from weather and crop-related events. Jim Ryan, ABC News.
1: For Harvard students, it's getting a little bit harder to maintain that straight-A average after the Faculty of Arts and Sciences voted to limit the number of top grades given per class. The school's faculty argued that A marks had become so common they could not reliably distinguish exceptional work. Around 18 first responders in New Mexico being treated for an exposure to an unknown substance inside a mountain air home that killed three, two of those in serious condition. Dave Packer, ABC News.
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8: Thunderstorms likely and foggy tonight, otherwise cloudy, lows around 59. Thunderstorms likely with fog early tomorrow, high temperatures reach up to 75, cloudy skies expected. Overcast skies tomorrow night, slight chance for storms, lows level off around 59. That's your TVS Cable Bulldog Mountain Forecast. I'm meteorologist Paul Trombley. Right now, it's 68 degrees.

Well, see, here we go. Another song that we play that I'll, like, never get sick of. I could hear this song every day, and I still love it.

0: So do you have like a 13, 14 year old at home? And truly, when was the last time you actually talked with them? Was it a couple years ago? It's Emily McKenzie, because Carson Daly says, I have a 13 year old daughter and I never see her anymore. She's always doing things, you know, teeny bopper things. And so he said, you know, you have to meet kids where they're at. And she's on Snapchat all the time. So Carson Daly downloaded Snapchat and he says that he talks to her now more on Snapchat than he does in person. And I'm sure he's kind of like saying all this sarcastically, but like it kind of makes sense. If you miss your 13 year old, you just got to download Snapchat. And then they'll start talking to you.
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0: Oh my gosh, I saw the coolest idea for a tattoo. Hey, my name is Emily McKinsey, and this was a TikTok video, and this dude got a very basic pattern from like his shoulder down to like mid forearm, almost like a honeycomb. So the outlines of all of these like hexagons all down his arm. And what he does is when he goes and travels and sees different cities beforehand, he'll look up a tattoo shop and he'll book an appointment and he'll go in and he gives each trip a hexagon. So maybe it's, San Francisco. And so it's going to be in that little hexagon, a tattoo of the Golden Gate Bridge or whatever. If it's Paris, someone's going to do, you know, the Eiffel Tower. And so this hexagon arm is going to be like his travel diary tattoo. And oh my gosh, I'm not a tattoo girl, but I really, really love that idea. Whoa.
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Thunderstorms likely and foggy tonight. Otherwise cloudy. Lows around 59. Thunderstorms likely with fog early tomorrow. High temperatures reach up to 75. Cloudy skies expected. Overcast skies tomorrow night. Slight chance for storms. Lows level off around 59. That's your TVS Cable Bulldog Mountain Forecast. I'm meteorologist Paul Trombley. Right now, it's 67 degrees.

0: nearly two decades covering Letcher County Central sports and your home of the UK Wildcats for over four decades. The sports leader.
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0: So Maren Morris, she's a big singer. You know who Maren Morris is. She's got a six-year-old son. She says that her six-year-old son is obsessed with the Backstreet Boys, and he thinks they're like a brand new band, which that just makes me smile. Even though they've been around since the 90s, you know, like this little six-year-old kid is just like Team BSB. And like, honestly, I kind of wish Backstreet Boys were a current band. Oh, I miss the 90s.
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0: So did you hear that Shakira, she got accused of like tax fraud in Spain, and they were like, you haven't been paying your taxes. And so she sued, and it's been going on for like 6 years. And then just this week, Spain said, yeah, okay, our bad. I guess you didn't owe us as much in taxes as we thought. And they have to pay her back something like $60 or $70 million, something like insane. So Shakira probably feeling pretty good about that. And Shakira and her hips are coming up next.
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5: The Bulldog Mountain Weather.
6: Cloudy with fog overnight with storms likely. Lows around 59. High of 75 with fog in spots. Early Thursday, thunderstorms likely. Cloudy skies expected with fog Thursday night. Slight chance of thunderstorms. Lows around 59. That's your TVS Cable Bulldog Mountain Forecast. I'm meteorologist Paul Trombley. Currently, it's 67 degrees.

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1: ABC News, I'm Dave Packer. Cuba warning of fierce resistance to any U.S. military actions after the Justice Department unsealed an indictment against former Cuban President Raul Castro, charged with murder after the shootdown of two civilian planes out of Florida in 1996.
2: Cuba's government calling the indictment a farce based on lies to justify military aggression. Earlier this month in Havana, Cuban's foreign minister telling our Whit Johnson that if the U.S. attacks Cuba, it could lead to a bloodbath.
1: ABC's Pierre Thomas. An IRS settlement gives President Trump's Justice Department a nearly $1.8 billion trust that could be tapped by those who claim they were wronged by federal law enforcement, but there is bipartisan support in Congress for killing that fund. A deadly hazmat emergency in New Mexico, east of Albuquerque tonight. Emergency crews arrived at a home there and found four people unresponsive. Three of them now dead, and then the first responders started falling ill. The substance unknown. Hazmat teams at the house. This is ABC News. Harvard students will have to work harder to achieve an A average. ABC's Chuck Sievertson.
3: Harvard's faculty voted 458 to 201 for the A cap. It also approved a measure to use average percentile rankings rather than grade point averages to determine internal awards and honors. But faculty rejected the proposal's third plank, which would have allowed courses to petition to opt out of the A cap if they were graded on an unsatisfactory, satisfactory, and satisfactory plus basis. A February survey showed nearly 85% of students opposed the cap.
1: Weeks after a viral video showed a humanoid robot attempting to board a Southwest jet, the airline unveiled a new policy that any robot designed to resemble or imitate human or animal appearance, movement, or behavior is banned from their planes over concerns for its battery size. Artificial intelligence giant NVIDIA beat earnings expectations in the first quarter, clocking in more than $81 billion in sales, up 85% from the year prior. Dave Packer, ABC News.
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10: The Bulldog Mountain Weather.
11: Cloudy with fog overnight with storms likely. Lows around 59. High of 75 with fog in spots. Early Thursday, thunderstorms likely. Cloudy skies expected with fog Thursday night. Slight chance of thunderstorms. Lows around 59. That's your TVS Cable Bulldog Mountain Forecast. I'm meteorologist Paul Trombley. Currently, it's 66 degrees.

so much for dropping in, spending your week with us. My name's Trixie. They are out with their first new album in 20 years, and it's called Milestone. Here now, though, we're going to throw it back to a classic with 38 Special.

0: Did you see that she is noticeably absent from Michael, the Michael Jackson biopic? That's Janet Jackson and Together Again. Hang on, we have No Doubt on the way, and just around the corner, Tommy Two Tone.
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1: The Bulldog Mountain Weather.
2: Cloudy with fog overnight with storms likely. Lows around 59. High of 75 with fog in spots early Thursday, thunderstorms likely. Cloudy skies expected with fog Thursday night. Slight chance of thunderstorms, lows around 59. That's your TVS Cable Bulldog Mountain Forecast. I'm meteorologist Paul Trombley. Currently, it's 66 degrees.

0: It's Gin Blossoms and Found Out About You. They're on tour playing a number of shows alongside Blues Traveler and Spin Doctors. What a great lineup. Joan Jett and Blackheart's coming up, and we'll hear from the Cranberries.
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3: The Bulldog Mountain Weather.
4: Cloudy skies with fog overnight with rain showers likely. Lows level off around 59. Thunderstorms likely with fog early Thursday, 75. Slight chance for storms with fog Thursday night. Lows around 59. Overcast. That's your TVS Cable Bulldog Mountain Forecast. I'm meteorologist Paul Trombley. 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

0: She's one of the performers at the opening ceremonies for the FIFA World Cup this year. That's Katy Perry and Firework. We'll hear from Shawn Mendes in just a bit, and we'll also hear from the Cars.
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1: Slight chance for showers with fog in spots early overnight, otherwise cloudy. Lows level off around 59. Cloudy skies Thursday, storms likely, highs around 74. Chance for storms with fog in spots Thursday night. Lows dip down to about 59. Cloudy skies expected. That's your TVS Cable Bulldog Mountain Forecast. I'm meteorologist Paul Trombley. Right now, 64.

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Ooh. We have Sugar Ray coming up, and we'll also hear from Olivia Dean in just a bit. And this, not their only hit for Escape Club. They hit the top 10 again in 1991, but we remember this one the most. Wild, Wild West. Here they are, Escape Club.

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0: I fell in love with this song the second I heard it. Sinead O'Connor, Nothing Compares to You. And, you know, I didn't really hear about this when it happened, but I do have some respect for her after hearing about what happened. She publicly disrespected Wilson Phillips, but she then later wrote a letter to the group's Carney Wilson, apologized for it, and said, you know, she'd really come to properly appreciate the music. One Republic coming up, and Rick Astley in just a bit.
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3: Lows dip down to about 59 and foggy overnight under overcast skies. Cloudy skies with fog in spots early Thursday. Thunderstorms likely. Daytime highs approaching 74. Cloudy skies expected with fog in spots Thursday night. Chance for storms. Lows dip down to about 59. That's your TVS Cable Bulldog Mountain Forecast. I'm meteorologist Paul Trombley. Right now, 63.

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Thank you so much for dropping by, keeping me company. My name's Trixie. This one's rumored to be about Dave Coulier, you know, Uncle Jesse.

0: Step by Step. They are New Kids on the Block. And you can catch them playing a pair of Vegas residencies, one from June to July and the other later in October. Cyndi Lauper coming up, and we'll also hear, she's one of my favorites, Kathy Tricoli.
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0: Whitesburg, Letcher County, and the mountains. I'm excited to let you know the Leach Report is back. 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
1: Lows dip down to about 59 and foggy overnight under overcast skies. Cloudy skies with fog in spots early Thursday. Thunderstorms likely. Daytime highs approaching 74. Cloudy skies expected with fog in spots Thursday night. Chance for storms. Lows dip down to about 59. That's your TVS Cable Bulldog Mountain Forecast. I'm meteorologist Paul Trombley. Right now, 63.

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0: Avicii with Wake Me Up. And just before that, we heard from Roxette. Stick around. We've got the Spin Doctors on the way, and we'll also hear from Hozier.
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2: Producer spotlight to one of the most impactful aspects of Beef Month in Kentucky. Kentucky Cattlemen's Association Communications and Events Director Kelly Baird says this year they're featuring two producers.
3: We have a couple of producers from across the state. 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
2: Baird says one of those producers is from southeastern Kentucky.
3: Arch Sebastian from southeastern Kentucky is one that we've done recently and shared.
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3: Even though there are beef cattle in all 120 counties, someone may have never interacted with a beef producer or maybe seen beef cattle on a farm. So we have our videographer in the office head on over there, mic up the producer.
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2: Kelly Baird with the Kentucky Beef Council says producer videos give viewers a tour of the farm.
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6: Cloudy skies expected and foggy early today with thunderstorms likely. High temperatures reach up to 74. Chance for storms with fog tonight. Lows dip down to about 59. Chance of thunderstorms with fog early tomorrow. High of 80, cloudy. That's your TVS Cable Bulldog Mountain Forecast. I'm meteorologist Paul Trombley. Right now, it's 63 degrees.

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0: ABC News, I'm Sherry Preston. The travel rush for Memorial Day begins this afternoon. The long weekend could see 45 million of us traveling 50 miles or more from home, according to AAA. Gas is averaging about $4.50 a gallon, more than 40% more than last Labor Day, thanks to the war with Iran. Many Cuban Americans welcoming the indictment of former Cuban leader Raul Castro. ABC's Matt Rivers is in Miami.
1: Just speaking to the unprecedented nature of this, it's not all that often that you see the United States government indict a former leader, the former head of government there, the most famous living son of Cuba, Raul Castro.
0: LaGuardia Airport dealing with a sinkhole that forced the closure of one of two runways, delaying hundreds of flights. They're trying to figure out exactly what caused it. Two police officers who survived the January 6th riots suing to stop President Trump's plan to use tax dollars to compensate those who allege they've been wrongly targeted by the government. Acting Attorney General Todd Blanche says a commission will decide who gets payouts. This is ABC News. New warnings about our grocery bills. Wheat growers across the country say a drought coupled with high fertilizer and fuel costs due to the war with Iran could lead to the worst crop since the 70s. That could mean even higher prices soon. Several people have died in a hazmat emergency in New Mexico as first responders try to figure out what's going on in a home near Albuquerque.
2: Emergency crews arrived at a home there and found four people unresponsive. Three of them are now dead. Then the first responders started falling ill. About two dozen people exposed to an unknown substance, many of them experiencing dizziness and nausea. They were all taken to the hospital for decontamination, and now three of them have been admitted. Right now, there are hazmat teams there at the house as authorities are racing to try to figure out what this unknown substance even is.
0: ABC's Trevor Ault. Getting an A at Harvard will soon be harder soon. The faculty has voted to cap the number of A's in any given course at 20%. In recent years, 60% of undergrads were getting A's. I'm Sherry Preston, ABC News.
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11: Daytime highs approaching 74
12: with fog in spots early today
11: under overcast skies
12: with thunderstorms likely.
11: Cloudy skies expected
12: with fog in spots tonight. Chance of thunderstorms.
11: Lows level off around 59.
12: Chance of thunderstorms and foggy early tomorrow.
11: Highs level off around 80.
12: Cloudy skies expected. That's your TVS Cable Bulldog Mountain forecast. I'm meteorologist Paul Trombley.
13: 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I'm Karen Trombley. Former Letcher Sheriff Mickey Steins is set to appear in court in person for a status report in the case on June 5th. Steins is charged with the murder for the shooting death of District Judge Kevin Mullins inside the judge's chambers at the Letcher County Courthouse in 2024. On a surface mine, heavy machinery is the cause of death. The outdoor theater season is opening tomorrow night with the Artist Collaborative Theater putting on their version of the movie Legally Blonde. The Appalachian News Express reports old and never-before performers will be on stage with this musical. Memorial Day is this weekend, which means all federal and state offices will be closed on Monday. Find more on the local news page at 1039thebulldog.com. I'm Karen Trombley.
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0: 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I'm Karen Trombley. Former Letcher County Sheriff Mickey Steins is set to appear in court in person for a status report in the case on June 5th. Steins is charged with the murder for the shooting death of District Judge Kevin Mullins inside the judge's chambers at the Letcher County Courthouse in 2024. Steins' attorneys wanted the judge to recuse himself in this case with the fact that the judge and Mullins were both a member of a judicial mental health commission. The Kentucky Supreme Court denied the motion. The hearing in June will take up all motions that are still pending, including the question of bond. On a surface mine, heavy machinery is the cause of death. In Chavies, a skilled heavy equipment mechanic was called to the service to work under a heavy-duty wheel loader when part of it fell on him. He was pronounced dead on the scene. The outdoor theater season is opening tomorrow night with the Artist Collaborative Theater putting on their version of the movie Legally Blonde. The Appalachian News Express reports old and never-before performers will be on stage with this musical. Legally Blonde, the musical, will begin at 7:30 p.m. each and every Friday and Saturday night, starting tomorrow night. Memorial Day is this weekend, which means all federal and state offices closed on Monday. This includes the Pike County Courthouse, as well as the offices in Cull Run. The commission meeting for the city of Pikeville just got moved to Tuesday. One thing that remains, all emergency services, including fire and police, will operate as they always do for the holiday. Find more on the local news page at 1039thebulldog.com. I'm Karen Trombley. The
1: Bulldog Mountain Weather. Daytime highs approaching 74 with fog in spots early today under overcast skies with thunderstorms likely. Cloudy skies expected with fog in spots tonight. Chance of thunderstorms. Lows level off around 59. Chance of thunderstorms and foggy early tomorrow. Highs level off around 80. Cloudy skies expected. That's your TVS Cable Bulldog Mountain Forecast. I'm meteorologist Paul Trombley.
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1: ABC News, I'm Sherry Preston. The Memorial Day travel rush ramps up for real this afternoon. AAA thinks about 45 million of us will be traveling at least 50 miles from home for the unofficial start to summer, even with gas prices averaging more than $4.50 a gallon. Now under indictment in the U.S. for murder, Raul Castro, former leader of Cuba. ABC's Matt Rivers in Miami says it's for the downing of humanitarian planes in the 90s.
2: You've got people who remember the crime specifically, right? And they feel very passionate that this could be the first step in the process of justice being served for the people who were killed. But I think beyond that, it's the symbolism, right? Because I think here in Little Havana, a lot of people would call Raul Castro a criminal, and they've called him that for decades. And now you get the United States government officially calling this man a murderer.
1: Wheat farmers now say drought plus the high cost of fuel and fertilizer could mean this year's crop will be the smallest since the 70s. That could mean higher food prices. This is ABC News. A violent confrontation at a coffee shop in Indiana leading to the death of a 75-year-old customer. ABC's Aaron Katursky has the details.
3: Police in Fort Wayne, Indiana said 75-year-old Anita Grayson entered Tim Hortons to complain about her drive-thru order and started arguing with the 17-year-old behind the counter. You can see a coworker then step between them before the customer appears to hit the younger worker first. That employee's manager then pushes the customer and the two tumble to the floor, where police said Grayson ripped out a chunk of the employee's hair. Minutes after the fight, Grayson was seen on the floor, and when police arrived, they found her unresponsive.
1: Well, this is exactly what recent college grads, especially those in finance, did not want to hear. J.P. Morgan Chase CEO Jamie Dimon tells Bloomberg that the bank will likely be hiring more AI specialists and fewer traditional bankers in the future. He also says over time, AI will cut the number of people the company needs. Sherry Preston, ABC News.
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8: Showers likely with fog and spots early today. Otherwise, cloudy skies expected. High temperatures reach up to 74. Chance of rain showers with fog and spots tonight. Lows dip down to about 59. Overcast skies. Overcast skies and foggy early tomorrow. Chance of thunderstorms. Highs level off around 80. That's your TVS Cable Bulldog Mountain forecast. I'm meteorologist Jennifer Wojcicki.
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10: 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I'm Karen Trombley. Former Letcher Sheriff Mickey Steins is set to appear in court in person for a status report in the case on June 5th. Steins is charged with the murder for the shooting death of District Judge Kevin Mullins inside the judge's chambers at the Letcher County Courthouse in 2024. On a surface mine, heavy machinery is the cause of death. The outdoor theater season is opening tomorrow night with the Artist Collaborative Theater putting on their version of the movie Legally Blonde. The Appalachian News Express reports old and never before performers will be on stage with this musical. Memorial Day is this weekend, which means all federal and state offices will be closed on Monday. Find more on the local news page at 1039thebulldog.com. I'm Karen Trombley.
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0: showers likely, with fog and spots early today. Otherwise, cloudy skies expected. High temperatures reach up to 74. Chance of rain showers with fog and spots tonight. Lows dip down to about 59. Overcast skies. Overcast skies and foggy early tomorrow. Chance of thunderstorms. Highs level off around 80. That's your TVS Cable Bulldog Mountain forecast. I'm meteorologist Jennifer Wojcicki. 103.9
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0: 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I'm Karen Trombley. Former Letcher County Sheriff Mickey Steins is set to appear in court in person for a status report in the case on June 5th. Steins is charged with the murder for the shooting death of District Judge Kevin Mullins inside the judge's chambers at the Letcher County Courthouse in 2024. Steins' attorneys wanted the judge to recuse himself in this case with the fact that the judge and Mullins were both a member of a judicial mental health commission. The Kentucky Supreme Court denied the motion. The hearing in June will take up all motions that are still pending, including the question of bond. On a surface mine, heavy machinery is the cause of death. In Chavies, a skilled heavy equipment mechanic was called to the service to work under a heavy-duty wheel loader when part of it fell on him. He was pronounced dead on the scene. The outdoor theater season is opening tomorrow night with the Artist Collaborative Theater putting on their version of the movie Legally Blonde. The Appalachian News Express reports old and never-before performers will be on stage with this musical. Legally Blonde, the musical, will begin at 7:30 p.m. each and every Friday and Saturday night, starting tomorrow night. Memorial Day is this weekend, which means all federal and state offices closed on Monday. This includes the Pike County Courthouse, as well as the offices in Cole Run. The commission meeting for the city of Pikeville just got moved to Tuesday. One thing that remains, all emergency services, including fire and police, will operate as they always do for the holiday. Find more on the local news page at 1039thebulldog.com. I'm Karen Trombley. The
1: Bulldog Mountain Weather. Rain showers likely, with fog and spots early today. Otherwise, cloudy skies expected. High temperatures reach up to 74. Chance of rain showers with fog and spots tonight. Lows dip down to about 59. Overcast skies and foggy early tomorrow. Chance of thunderstorms. Highs level off around 80.

0: 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I'm meteorologist Jennifer Wojcicki. 103.9
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2: Man has three great enemies: sin, sorrow, and death. Sin, sorrow, and death. And Jesus is the answer to all three. Jesus is the answer to sin. He died on a cross. His blood cleanses us of all sin when we come to Him. He's the answer to sorrow. Is one day He'll wipe away every tear when we see Christ and see our loved ones. Even today, the Bible says weeping may endure for a night, but joy comes in the morning. And then He's the answer to death. A Christian doesn't die, they just change scenes, absent from the body, present with the Lord. Jesus is the answer to all our enemies. Have you received Jesus?
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0: And it's time for the Bulldog Birthday Club, brought to you by our friends at Joe's Drive-In Chicken at Isom. 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Yeah, they've been there since 1966, and they're voted one of the top 10 places for fried chicken in the entire state of Kentucky. 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All right, here we go. Birthdays for today, May 21st. We want to send a big old happy birthday wish out to Beth Ann Collins, who is celebrating a birthday today. Also, Katrina Shepherd Wisenet, who is celebrating a birthday today. Steph Mead, Terry Wilson, Jonathan McLean, happy birthday to you. Matt Gilley and Liz Sturgill are also celebrating today. Happy birthday to Pamela Sue Adams, Catherine Pratt, Adam Bentley, and Deborah Boggs, all celebrating birthdays on this Thursday. Happy birthday to all of y'all. A big O happy birthday wish going out to all y'all from all of us here at 103.9 The Bulldog and from our Bulldog Birthday Club sponsors at Joe's Drive-In Chicken at Awesome. Also, our big shot birthdays today. We'll look at our list of celebrity birthdays, see who these folks are sharing birthdays with. Country singer Cody Johnson is 39 today. Grammy award-winning singer Godier. He sings that song, Somebody That I Used to Know. Godier is 46 years old today. So happy birthday. Also, actor Kevin Quinn, 29 years old today. And actor Mr. T is 74 years old. All right, at your birthday club, brought to you by Joe's Drive-In Chicken at Isom, right here on 103.9 The Bulldog.
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2: ABC News, I'm Sherry Preston. With the Memorial Day rush expected to really speed up today, more of us are expected to hit the road and pay more while we're doing it.
3: AAA says this holiday will see a slight increase in road travel compared to last year, but also higher gas prices. The national average is now $4.56 a gallon. Traffic data company INRIX says the worst times to drive will be Thursday and Friday afternoons, especially between 3 and 6 p.m., with major backups expected in cities like New York, Boston, Denver, and Los Angeles.
2: That's ABC Stephanie Ramos. Flying into or out of New York's LaGuardia Airport, still a pain thanks to a sinkhole that opened up on one of the runways. That runway is still closed, causing delays. Walmart this morning warning about the possibility of slower sales later this year, but says sales for the last quarter were up 4.1%. Tens of thousands of people under evacuation orders in Simi Valley, California, with a wildfire burning through 2,100 acres. This is ABC News. Three people are dead and more than a dozen first responders had to be taken to the hospital after a 911 call about a suspected drug overdose outside Albuquerque. Here's ABC's Jim Ryan.
4: The first paramedics on the scene in Mountain Air, New Mexico, found several people unresponsive.
5: It looks like we have three patients. Two of them may not be breathing.
4: The audio from Broadcastify, the first responders themselves began to feel sick after exposure to something inside the house.
6: We just don't know what it is,
4: says Mayor Peter Nieto.
6: Is it fentanyl? Is it some kind of other chemical? That's the million-dollar question right now that we don't have answers to.
4: Three people in the home would die. 18 first responders were quarantined and treated. Jim Ryan, ABC News.
2: Farmers are warning that thanks to extreme weather and the extreme cost of fertilizer because of the war, this year's wheat crop could be the worst since 1972. The news is especially hard for Kansas, one of the top overall producers of wheat in the country. According to the USDA, only five of the past 40 years in Kansas has a crop been this bad. Sherry Preston, ABC News.
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10: 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I'm Karen Trombley. Former Letcher Sheriff Mickey Steins is set to appear in court in person for a status report in the case on June 5th. Steins is charged with the murder for the shooting death of District Judge Kevin Mullins inside the judge's chambers at the Letcher County Courthouse in 2024. On a surface mine, heavy machinery is the cause of death. The outdoor theater season is opening tomorrow night with the Artist Collaborative Theater putting on their version of the movie Legally Blonde. The Appalachian News Express reports old and never before performers will be on stage with this musical. Memorial Day is this weekend, which means all federal and state offices will be closed on Monday. Find more on the local news page at 1039thebulldog.com. I'm Karen Trombley.
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11: Showers likely with fog and spots early today. Otherwise, cloudy skies expected. High temperatures reach up to 74. Chance of rain showers with fog and spots tonight. Lows dip down to about 59. Overcast skies. Overcast skies and foggy early tomorrow. Chance of thunderstorms. Highs level off around 80. That's your TBS Cable Bulldog Mountain forecast. I'm meteorologist Jennifer Wojcicki.
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Justin Bieber with Daisies right here on 103.9 The Bulldog. It's Adam here with you on your Thursday morning. Want to congratulate our Win It Wednesday winner, Rhonda Richardson Garner. Wins $25 cash courtesy of HLT Check Exchange and 103.9 The Bulldog. That is something we do every Wednesday on the Bulldog's Facebook page, where we've been posting a question. We usually make it pretty easy. We want you to win. And you comment, and then we select a winner. And the winner picks up their $25 cash at HLT Check Exchange at Ermine. And again, this week's Win It Wednesday winner was Rhonda Richardson Garner. Congratulations to Rhonda. We got Bulldog Bites brought to you by Kentucky Insurance and Agent Renee Hall on the way in just a couple minutes. Right now, Billy Joel, and It's Still Rock and Roll to Me.

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1: 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Good morning, 8:13 on your Thursday. Kind of some wet weather continuing in the forecast. Looks like it's going to be quite a rainy Memorial Day weekend. A lot of shower and thunderstorm chances for the next several days. We're going to see temperatures upper 60s to lower 70s today, so it's not going to be as hot as it has been. More details on the weather in just a little bit with your local news update coming up at 8:30 this morning. Right now, it is time for Bulldog Bites. This is a segment we do every day weekdays here on the Bulldog around this time. 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Great rates, great coverage, great service, and great people. That is Kentucky Insurance. So today we've got some interesting stuff, a little bit all over the road here, but here we go with what we have. A fun fact about flying. You know, it's a lot of people have anxiety about flying. I think I would, but I've actually never flown. But I read a thing that says twice a month, the Cincinnati Northern Kentucky International Airport brings in miniature horses to help calm the nerves of people with flying anxiety. Yeah. I don't know that would a miniature horse, I mean, I guess a miniature horse would kind of help you calm your nerves. You know, I'm an animal person and I like animals. I still don't know that I would feel any better about the flying part, though. Let's see what we also have here. There are more fake flamingos in the world than real ones. So, you know, like the porch kind or the kind you stick in the ground in your flower bed, the little in reality, there are apparently more fake flamingos in the world than real ones. And I'm wondering if it's going the same direction with the porch geese and all that, if there are more fake ones than not. Also, so if you sneeze uncontrollably after being suddenly exposed to bright light or intense sunlight, which sunlight makes me sneeze a lot of times, they say you might have inherited a genetic trait that is in real life called achoo syndrome. Achoo! Bulldog Bites this morning from the Fountain of Useless Information. It is 103.9 The Bulldog. And a big shout out to Kentucky Insurance and agent Renee Hall. Thank you for sponsoring Bulldog Bites here every morning on 103.9 The Bulldog.
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I'm Karen Trombley. Former Letcher County Sheriff Mickey Steins is set to appear in court in person for a status report in the case on June 5th. Steins is charged with the murder for the shooting death of District Judge Kevin Mullins inside the judge's chambers at the Letcher County Courthouse in 2024. Steins' attorneys wanted the judge to recuse himself in this case with the fact that the judge and Mullins were both a member of a judicial mental health commission. The Kentucky Supreme Court denied the motion. The hearing in June will take up all motions that are still pending, including the question of bond.

0: 7:30 p.m. each and every Friday and Saturday night, starting tomorrow night. Memorial Day is this weekend, which means all federal and state offices closed on Monday. This includes the Pike County Courthouse, as well as the offices in Cull Run. The commission meeting for the city of Pikeville just got moved to Tuesday. One thing that remains, all emergency services, including fire and police, will operate as they always do for the holiday. Find more on the local news page at 1039thebulldog.com. I'm Karen Trombley.
1: I'm Adam Priest with a Bulldog local sports update for Thursday. The 14th region baseball and softball tournaments are set to begin this Saturday. The girls softball tournament will be held at Breathitt County in Jackson, and the boys baseball tournament will be played at Powell County in Stanton. The eight teams are set for both the baseball and softball 14th region draws. They'll be held this morning at 10 a.m. at Wolf County High School in Campton. The eight teams in the softball region tournament are Letcher County Central and Jenkins from the 53rd District, Perry County Central and Hazard from the 54th District, Breathitt County and Wolf County from the 55th District, along with Estill County and Powell County from the 56th. The Letcher County Central Lady Cougars are going for their third consecutive 14th region championship. The eight teams in the baseball region tournament are the Letcher County Central Cougars, Knott County Central from the 53rd region, Perry County Central and Hazard from 54th, Breathitt County and Wolf County from 55th, and Estill County and Powell County from the 56th. The Wolf County Wolves are defending baseball 14th region champions. Well, Nathaniel Lowe doubled twice and drove in three runs, including a pivotal double in the seventh inning, and the Cincinnati Reds beat the Philadelphia Phillies 9-4 on Wednesday afternoon. The Reds won 2 of 3 at Philadelphia, handing the Phillies their first series loss since Don Mattingly took over as interim manager. The Reds are now 26-24, four games back of the Brewers in the NL Central. The Reds will be off today before beginning a quick three-game home weekend series against the St. Louis Cardinals starting Friday night at Great American Ballpark. You can catch all the Reds action all season long on Real Country 95.1 WTCW. 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
2: Showers likely with fog and spots early today. Otherwise, cloudy skies expected. High temperatures reach up to 74. Chance of rain showers with fog and spots tonight. Lows dip down to about 59. Overcast skies. Overcast skies and foggy early tomorrow. Chance of thunderstorms. Highs level off around 80. That's your TVS Cable Bulldog Mountain forecast. I'm meteorologist Jennifer Wojcicki. 103.9.
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3: 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Charles Lindbergh completed the first nonstop solo flight across the Atlantic in 1927, and we remember a Franciscan nun who was born in Bavaria on this day in 1909. Sister Maria was a gifted artist known for her drawings of children.

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8: 839-1039, the Bulldog. We're going to be speaking with Letcher County Tourism Director Lee Adams in just a couple minutes around 845. Right now, music from Shawn Mendes and Camila Cabello. Here's Senorita.

0: 1039 The Bulldog. We are on the telephone with our friend Lee Adams, Letcher County Tourism Director. Good morning, Lee.
1: Good morning, Adam. Thank you again for having me. I get all kinds of good comments about people listening to our little show that we get to do each week, and I just thank you for allowing me to be a part of 103.9 The Bulldog.
0: Absolutely, and we call this Tourism Talk Thursday, and it's every Thursday morning right around this time, and what we do is we kind of talk about what's going on in the world of tourism in Letcher County, how Letcher County Tourism is working for you, and Lee, it's been busy since we last talked. I know that we had Blackie Days and Mayfest and all that this past weekend, which you told me before we got on the air, and as we know, it was a good success.
1: Oh, yes. Not a drop of rain for either of those days. So Blackie, they had Friday and Saturday, and it was just a huge crowd down there for both days, and I've only heard good things about Mayfest also. This was the biggest Mayfest that they've had, and the restaurants and the vendors and everyone just said that it was the biggest day that they had had. So I just want to thank everyone that came out to both of those festivals this weekend and made those such a huge success, because you can plan and you can get everything together, but unless people come out and support, it's just no good. So I appreciate everyone that came out and supported both of those great festivals this weekend. And we'll start planning for the next one.
0: Absolutely, yeah. And there's quite a bit coming up on the calendar here in the next few weeks, and we'll get to talking a little bit about that. I know you had some announcements, different things going on this weekend. Of course, this weekend's going to be a three-day weekend for a lot of folks.
1: Get a long weekend this weekend for most people, yeah. So it is Memorial Day weekend, and when you think about, or when I do at least, I'm a little older than you and stuff, when you think about Memorial Day weekend, you think about people that come back to the mountains, you know, and how our family always wanted to be the first to decorate the cemeteries and stuff before the people that came from out of town got there, you know, and stuff. So it's a weekend when the cemeteries get decorated with the flowers and old friends reconnect and families gather. And around here, Memorial Day weekend, or some people still call it Decoration Day, is about so much more than just the long weekend. It's about our mountain families, and it's a homecoming of sorts. You know, we have people that come from Lexington and Louisville and Ohio and Indiana, Michigan, well, all across the country, you know, to visit the mountains they were raised in, and they come back to decorate the graves and honor those loved ones, and some attend church services and cook out with their family, and it's just good to get to be with your family, and it's like a reunion, and you grill out, and, you know, that tradition still runs deep here in Appalachia, and my office here in Whitesburg is right beside of the Big Green Acres Cemetery, and you wouldn't believe the folks that's been in and out here this week decorating already and stuff, and it just looks beautiful, and it is a time just to stop and pause and remember those that have gone on before us. And Memorial Day also reminds us that freedom is never free, and it was paid for by brave men and women who love their country enough to give everything. And as a military wife, my husband served his 20 years, you know, and stuff. It's good to stop for a second and thank those people that that served and have given the ultimate price also.
0: Well, absolutely. You know, I mean, and it's, you know, in our busy day-to-day lives, it's good that we actually take a day or a weekend to set aside for this very reason, you know?
1: Yeah, yeah. So that's coming up this weekend. There'll be lots of people. I just asked, too, if you are from here in Letcher County, that you show great hospitality to our visitors that come in, and I know people do that, but mm-hmm. People say, where should I eat or what should I do, you know? I'm afraid it's going to be a rainy weekend this weekend, but I do want to mention that Fish Pond is almost sold out for the weekend. We only have one regular RV slot available, and the one RV spot that is smaller, that one's available, and then tent camping would also be available, but we're almost sold out. So if don't delay. If you do want to go camping, you need to go get those reservations in today.
0: Very great news from up there. And
1: yeah,
0: I know that we have a couple other things that you said we was going to make mention of too. Did you say it was going to be another Foodie Friday at Neon?
1: Oh, yes.
0: Yeah. What have we got on our menu tomorrow?
1: Well, listen to this. This is a new one. Redneck Ramen. It's a new food truck here to Letcher County, and it's Redneck Ramen Noodles. So I'm not sure what to expect, but I think it'd be worth going and checking out. What do you think?
0: I'll get in line, you know. Why not? You know, I like some ramen noodles. It's been a while, but I like the you know, they got to be a little different if it's redneck ramen, right?
1: I'm not sure exactly what it's going to be, but I can bet that it's going to be good,
0: yeah.
1: And that it'd be worth going and checking out.
0: Yeah.
1: So, also, I have a church concert this weekend coming up. It is at the Graham Memorial Presbyterian Church, and they ask that you join them Sunday, May 24th at 4 p.m. for a free concert with Dave Egger and David Shington, I believe, with special vocalist Aaron Shields. And it says, enjoy music from Bach to Beethoven to the Beatles and Queen. So that's going to be at their church there this Sunday. And let me go back. I skipped over one thing, if you don't care.
0: Okay.
1: We have the girls with the Jenkins Middle High School cheerleaders are going to be having a community yard sale at the football field there at Jenkins. And it will be Saturday, May 23rd. Beginning at 8 a.m., and you can reserve your spot today by contacting Whitney Kintzer, Bobby Polly, or Brittany Sturgill. They're also going to have some Black Sheep Barbecue there selling dinners, and the cheerleaders will be having lemonade to sell, and I believe the charge is going to be $20 if you want to have a yard sale there also. But contact those fine folks and see how you can get involved and just support another thing going on here in our community.
0: Those types of things, I mean, that's a big deal, you know, to our local school groups. You talk about the cheerleaders, and
1: yes,
0: you know, every little bit of this, it helps them. If you can be involved or make a donation, anytime you see something like this, it goes a long way, and that keeps it right here in our community for our young people, you know?
1: It does, and I've seen lots of kids at Mayfest this past weekend, and those girls from Jenkins Middle School high school cheer were there, and the LCCHS cheerleaders and the dance team and the boys basketball. And it was good to see so many people coming out and spending their money with those kids, you know. And like you say, it does stay right here, and it goes right back into our children here, and it's just a wonderful thing to support, and I encourage everyone to do that.
0: Yeah, so quite a bit going on even this weekend. You know, you and I talked before. We said we're not really sure how much we have, but there's quite a bit going on.
1: Yeah.
0: That's every bit of that's this weekend.
1: Exactly, and I'll just encourage everyone, if you're out enjoying Letcher County this weekend, and whether you're fishing, hiking, attending events, or just enjoying the mountains, send us your photos and help us show folks why there's no place like Letcher County here. I love when people send me their photos and we can share them and show other folks where they can go and what they can do. And it's just it's a great thing. I did a couple weeks ago, I believe it was. I just, after the weekend was over, asked people to share their favorite photo from the weekend, and got quite a few things that way. And it's always nice to see what others are seeing here in Letcher County, and how how they're enjoying Letcher County.
0: Yeah, most certainly. And if anyone's just joining us, we're speaking with Lee Adams, Letcher County Tourism Director. And Lee, we do this segment every Thursday morning. It's called Tourism Talk Thursday. If anyone has any events that they would like for us to include, you know, maybe you talk about the school groups or nonprofit organizations, different things going on in the community. We work those in on our segment as well. And those they can be sent here to the station or they can send them to you, Lee.
1: Yeah. 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
0: Thank you very much, Lee Adams, Letcher County Tourism Director on Tourism Talk Thursday. And Lee, we'll talk to you again next Thursday morning.
1: All right. 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
1: ABC News, I'm Sherry Preston. Tens of millions of us will be hitting the roads, rails, and air for the Memorial Day weekend, and the rush is expected to really get going a little bit later today. In Southern California, thousands have had to evacuate ahead of a wildfire that is ripping through Simi Valley. ABC's Trevor Ault is there.
2: Overnight, wildfires raging across Southern California, forcing thousands of evacuations. Sandy Fire in Simi Valley now scorched more than 2,100 acres just 30 miles from Los Angeles.
1: Elon Musk has announced plans to take SpaceX public. No word yet on when shares may go on sale, but experts say the move could push Musk's net worth over the $1 trillion mark. Investigators at a home outside Albuquerque, New Mexico, are trying to figure out what happened that left three people dead, 18 first responders sick. The mayor of the town says fentanyl is a possibility, but that house has never been on their radar as a possible drug house. This is ABC News. Another new report on kids and screen time.
3: Live real life. That's the motto of a new Surgeon General report on the dangers of too much screen time for kids. The report, calling it an urgent public health issue, found some kids are now spending more time on devices than they do sleeping or attending school. Experts warning even some toddlers are now spending multiple hours a day in front of a screen, setting up potential mental health issues and poor developmental and educational outcomes.
1: That's ABC's Andrea Fujii. Walmart delivering another quarter of impressive sales, low prices serving as a magnet for shoppers nationwide, even though Walmart is warning there could be tougher times ahead. More than 150 million people shop at Walmart stores or online every week. SpaceX's initial public offering is expected later this year. The stock sale could make SpaceX owner Elon Musk the world's first trillionaire, and that's even though the company lost $2.5 billion last year. Sherry Preston, ABC News.
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13: Showers likely, with fog and spots early today. Otherwise, cloudy skies expected. Daytime highs approaching 74. Chance of rain showers, with fog and spots tonight. Lows level off around 59. Overcast skies. Cloudy, with fog and spots early tomorrow. Chance of thunderstorms. Daytime highs approaching 80. That's your TVS Cable Bulldog Mountain forecast. I'm meteorologist Jennifer Wojcicki.
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14: Here are the local obituaries for today, Thursday, May 21st. Daniel C. Dan Taylor, age 79 of Isom, passed away Sunday at his residence. He is survived by one son, Jimmy Dan Taylor of Isom, one daughter, Stephanie Ann Prophet of Florida, five grandsons, two granddaughters, two great-grandsons, one sister, Elizabeth Ann Ellswick of Richmond, and his caretaker, Mallory Caudill. Visitation will be from 6 to 10 p.m. Friday at the Letcher Funeral Home Chapel. Funeral services for Daniel C. Dan Taylor will be held at 1 p.m. Saturday at the Letcher Funeral Home Chapel, with Danny Dixon officiating. Burial will follow in the Isom Cemetery. The Letcher Funeral Home of Whitesburg is in charge of the arrangements. Yvonne Vaughn Raleigh Campbell, age 86 of Cumberland, passed away on Saturday. She is survived by two daughters, Wendy Christian of Richmond and Cindy Campbell of South Carolina, one son, Todd Campbell of Washington, one sister, Barbara Miller of London, Kentucky, and a sister-in-law, Janice Baker of Lexington. Also six grandchildren and six great-grandchildren. Visitation 12 noon until 2 p.m. Friday at the Letcher Funeral Home Chapel. Funeral services for Vaughn Raleigh Campbell will follow at 2 p.m. Friday at the Letcher Funeral Home, with Dr. Curtis T. Christian IV officiating. Burial at the Campbell Family Cemetery at Ulva and the Letcher Funeral Home of Whitesburg in charge of arrangements. Mary J. York Gibson, age 94 of Ashland, passed away Thursday, May 14th at the King's Daughters UK Hospital in Ashland. She is survived by one daughter, Nancy Turnmeyer of Ashland, one brother, Danny Adams of Indiana, a sister, Ida Jenkins of Indiana, six grandchildren and eight great-grandchildren. Visitation after 12 noon today at the Letcher Funeral Home Chapel. Services for Mary J. York Gibson will follow at 1 p.m. this afternoon at the Letcher Funeral Home Chapel, with Bill Kraft officiating. Burial in the Webb Cemetery at May King and the Letcher Funeral Home of Whitesburg in charge of arrangements. Catherine May Davis, age 67 of Cumberland, passed away Sunday at the Tri-Cities Nursing and Rehabilitation Center. She is survived by two sisters, Carla McDonald and Christina Parrott, also one stepson, Clifton Davis, two stepdaughters, Catherine Rose and Melanie Jones. Visitation 11 to 1 this afternoon at the Cumberland Valley Funeral Home. Funeral services for Catherine May Davis will follow at 1 p.m. this afternoon at the Cumberland Valley Funeral Home, with burial in the Peaceful Acres Cemetery. The Cumberland Valley Funeral Home of Cumberland is in charge of the arrangements. 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

0: Taylor Swift and a new one right there. It's Elizabeth Taylor right here on 103.9 The Bulldog. Good morning. It's Adam here with you. We got an announcement to put out there. Still got that boil water advisory in place for Medical Plaza Lane. Far as I know, that's still in effect. So that includes MCHC and Food City. And they say that's the only area affected at this time, but a boil water advisory from the city of Whitesburg for Medical Plaza Lane there in West Whitesburg. Keep it right here on 103.9 The Bulldog. We got more music on the way for you to help you get your Thursday started. Sheryl Crow on the way in just a couple minutes.
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0: That's not only difficult for a batter to hit, but for a catcher to catch. And so, as I said, a lot of strikeouts for Alex, but also a lot of pass balls. And we talked about that.
1: As much as your fastball moved, you were just a nightmare to catch.
2: I was difficult to catch.
1: And you had a first-year catcher trying to do it.
2: Yeah, my third baseman became my catcher my senior year because he was really the only one with any experience that also could catch.
1: Yeah, but I bet he hated it.
2: He didn't enjoy it. We still cut up about it. There were some times I hit him pretty hard. Like I crossed him up a couple times on accident, and he still jokes about it.
1: Yeah, you would not be fun at all if your fastball moves that much.
2: Yeah, it is very, very aggressive. It was.
0: Three times during his senior year, he had four strikeouts in an inning. That's because one of the batters he struck out still reached first base on a passed ball. That fastball and that movement on that fastball did earn him the opportunity to play college baseball, where he did so at Eastern Kentucky University, and then played a few years in the minor leagues in professional baseball. But later, shoulder trouble stepped in and ended his career. But he had a good one, especially in high school. Gary Fogle for Kentucky Sports Memories.
3: The Colonel Ben Cottle Camp of Whitesburg, Kentucky would like to take this opportunity to invite the public to observe a very special Memorial Day celebration to be held on Monday, May 25th, beginning at 12 noon in the Sand Lake Cemetery located in Whitesburg, Kentucky. The ceremony will honor all veterans, culminating with a 21-gun salute, the firing of the cannons, and the playing of taps. Please make plans to join us for this special celebration.
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10: Showers likely, with fog and spots early today. Otherwise, cloudy skies expected. High temperatures reach up to 74. Cloudy skies with fog tonight. Chance of rain showers. Lows level off around 59. Chance for storms with fog early tomorrow. Highs around 80. Cloudy. That's your TVS Cable Bulldog Mountain forecast. I'm meteorologist Jennifer Wojcicki. Currently, it's 64 degrees.

0: Kelly Clarkson on 103.9 The Bulldog. On your Thursday morning, it's Adam here with you. It's about time for me to get going. Do have this announcement, though, that we want to put out there before I head out of here. I'll, of course, remind you of this tomorrow. But, you know, it is Memorial Day weekend this weekend. Monday, May 25th, will be Memorial Day. And we got this note from Letcher County Judge Executive Terry Adams. The county judge's office and the sanitation billing office will be closed on Monday in observance of Memorial Day. But that's the judge's office and the sanitation billing office. Now, sanitation will still be working on regular schedule, and the transfer station will be open on Monday. Okay? So, again, sanitation will be working on regular schedule, and transfer station will be open on Monday. Letcher County Road Department will also be closed on Monday the 25th, but all the offices will reopen on Tuesday, May 26th. That is, of course, a reminder from Judge Adams, as Memorial Day is this coming Monday. Keep it here on 103.9 The Bulldog. Folks, have a great day, and I plan on talking to you tomorrow morning.
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0: John Henley did not write that song. He wrote a lot of songs, but not that one. But the songs that he does write, he says he likes to write songs while driving in his car. That gives him inspiration. Kind of clears the mind, doesn't it? You go for a drive. I kind of agree with that. Don Henley, all she wants to do is dance. Got Avril Lavigne, got Modern English, still on the way this morning.
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3: Showers likely, with fog and spots early today. Otherwise, cloudy skies expected. High temperatures reach up to 74. Cloudy skies with fog tonight. Chance of rain showers. Lows level off around 59. Chance for storms with fog early tomorrow. Highs around 80. Cloudy. That's your TVS Cable Bulldog Mountain forecast. I'm meteorologist Jennifer Wojcicki. Right now, 65.

0: When Bruno Mars announced the Romantic Tour, tickets go on sale, right? Now, I guess there was 2.1 million tickets sold in a single day for that tour. That broke records, I guess. His tour in Toronto tomorrow and Saturday, him helping out Lady Gaga right there, Die With a Smile. Going to play the Kid Laroi, Justin Bieber, their song together. It's coming up.
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1: ABC News, I'm Sherry Preston. Three vessels have just been permitted through the Strait of Hormuz. ABC's Tom Sophie Burridge with more on how it was permitted during the blockade.
2: Two of them were Chinese flag carriers, and the third was Korean. China's a key ally of Iran, of course. According to Wynwood, this maritime intelligence company which has released this information and data, is that they were all carrying Iraqi or Kuwaiti crude oil. It appears that the US has let them out because they're not breaching the US blockade, which is only on Iranian-linked vessels and vessels carrying Iranian crude or other products.
1: The war in Iran causing gas prices to jump 40% in this country this Memorial Day weekend compared to last year at this time. Average price about $4.50 a gallon. Multiple sources confirm Acting Attorney General Todd Blanche will meet with Republican senators as more of them speak out of the president's so-called anti-weaponization fund. It'll happen today. This is ABC News. Fewer Americans filed for unemployment benefits last week, layoffs remaining low despite a number of uncertainties clouding the current economic picture. Total number of Americans filing for unemployment benefits just under 1.8 million. Competitive eating's biggest headed back to Coney Island this summer, but not without some off-the-stage controversy. ABC's Dave Packer.
3: 17-time champion Joey Chestnut is set to return to the Nathan's Famous International Hot Dog Eating Contest on the 4th of July. While serving probation after pleading guilty to a misdemeanor battery charge, Chestnut was accused of slapping a man during a night out at an Indiana bar. A judge approved travel outside the state, clearing the way for him to compete for the famous mustard belt. Organizers say the incident happened outside league activities and does not affect his eligibility. Dave Packer, ABC News.
1: Part of the original staircase for the Eiffel Tower in Paris was auctioned off today. It could have been yours for $522,130. Sherry Preston, ABC News.
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11: 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I'm Karen Trombley. Former Letcher Sheriff Mickey Steins is set to appear in court in person for a status report in the case on June 5th. Steins is charged with the murder for the shooting death of District Judge Kevin Mullins inside the judge's chambers at the Letcher County Courthouse in 2024. On a surface mine, heavy machinery is the cause of death. The outdoor theater season is opening tomorrow night with the Artist Collaborative Theater putting on their version of the movie Legally Blonde. The Appalachian News Express reports old and never before performers will be on stage with this musical. Memorial Day is this weekend, which means all federal and state offices will be closed on Monday. Find more on the local news page at 1039thebulldog.com. I'm Karen Trombley.
12: Showers likely, with fog and spots early today. Otherwise, cloudy skies expected. High temperatures reach up to 74. Cloudy skies with fog tonight. Chance of rain showers. Lows level off around 59. Chance for storms with fog early tomorrow. Highs around 80. Cloudy. That's your TVS Cable Bulldog Mountain forecast. I'm meteorologist Jennifer Wojcicki. Currently, it's 67 degrees.

Well, hi there. My name's Billy Abbott. Summer getting close. And how many records regarding roller coasters are we going to see broken this summer? Last summer, some guy in Britain rode 55 roller coasters in a single week. Said he wanted to be 60, but had bad weather a couple of days and had to, cancel some of them. But 55, that's a record. So are we going to see records like that again this coming summer? We always do. It's the weekend right now. Blinding lights.

0: Tomorrow's a big day for her. She's going to get her star on the Hollywood Walk of Fame tomorrow morning. Yes, the 2,845th star on the Hollywood Walk of Fame. She is going to be honored with that star at 11:30 tomorrow morning. I guess it's all going to be online, too, if you want to watch that. You're a big Miley fan, Miley Cyrus and Flowers there. Going to play Men at Work. Let's see. We got Mariah Carey, Lost My Place. Ed Sheeran also coming up.
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0: Well, this is sad stuff. Ed Sheeran has been battling shingles recently. Yeah, a bad old case of the shingles, I guess. And he says he doesn't recommend it to anyone. Not that anyone would recommend it to anyone. Ed Sheeran, hopefully he's doing better thinking out loud there. Got MC Hammer. Can't touch this. It's on the way.
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6: Showers likely, with fog and spots early today. Otherwise, cloudy skies expected. High temperatures reach up to 74. Cloudy skies with fog tonight. Chance of rain showers. Lows level off around 59. Chance for storms with fog early tomorrow. Highs around 80. Cloudy. That's your TVS Cable Bulldog Mountain forecast. I'm meteorologist Jennifer Wojcicki. Currently, it's

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3: ABC News, I'm Sherry Preston. Hurricane forecasters with the National Weather Service have just released their outlook for the upcoming Atlantic hurricane season. NOAA is predicting below average tropical activity for 2026, driven by El Nino, which is forecast to emerge soon. The Democratic National Committee has released a long-awaited report on the party's losses in the 2024 election. It points to voter registration shifts and a persistent inability to listen to all voters. The report comes as some party officials are increasingly concerned about the health of their party. On Capitol Hill today, Democrats are speaking out about the Trump administration's latest budget proposals.
4: The Republican agenda is one big broken promise.
3: Minority Leader Chuck Schumer, Democrats angry about the tens of billions more set aside for ICE. Acting Attorney General Todd Blanche headed to Capitol Hill today as a growing number of Republicans say they're concerned about that so-called anti-weaponization fund. This is ABC News. The Sandy Fire in Simi Valley, California, leading to 40,000 evacuations. However, says ABC's Trevor Ault,
5: conditions have been slowly improving, helping firefighters start to get the upper hand. The Sandy Fire here is now 22% contained, but new fires are sparking up every day.
3: Fires have been spreading across the Texas Panhandle as well, leaving some grieving, says ABC's Jim Ryan.
6: High school sweethearts Valeria and Isaac Kabetsky were married last August.
7: And then we moved in here 3 weeks ago and was finally starting our lives.
6: This week, wind-blown flames came in from the west.
8: We were hopeless, couldn't do anything.
6: When the Kabetskys were finally allowed back into their home,
7: we were expecting something, and we walked in and there was nothing.
6: At least 50 homes were lost to the wildfires. Another 25 were damaged. Jim Ryan, ABC News, Dallas.
3: Elon Musk announcing plans to take SpaceX public. The initial public offering, expected to be one of the largest ever, could make Musk a trillionaire. Sherry Preston, ABC News.
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14: Showers likely this afternoon, otherwise cloudy. High of 74. Cloudy skies expected and foggy tonight. Chance for showers. Lows of a low around 59. Overcast skies and foggy early tomorrow. Chance for storms. Daytime highs approaching 80. That's your TVS Cable Bulldog Mountain forecast. I'm meteorologist Jennifer Wojcicki. Currently 69.
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15: 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I'm Karen Trombley. Former Letcher County Sheriff Mickey Steins is set to appear in court in person for a status report in the case on June 5th. Steins is charged with the murder for the shooting death of District Judge Kevin Mullins inside the judge's chambers at the Letcher County Courthouse in 2024. Steins' attorneys wanted the judge to recuse himself in this case with the fact that the judge and Mullins were both a member of a judicial mental health commission. The Kentucky Supreme Court denied the motion. The hearing in June will take up all motions that are still pending, including the question of bond. On a surface mine, heavy machinery is the cause of death. In Chavies, a skilled heavy equipment mechanic was called to the service to work under a heavy-duty wheel loader when part of it fell on him. He was pronounced dead on the scene. The outdoor theater season is opening tomorrow night with the Artist Collaborative Theater putting on their version of the movie Legally Blonde. The Appalachian News Express reports old and never-before performers will be on stage with this musical. Legally Blonde, the musical, will begin at 7:30 p.m. each and every Friday and Saturday night, starting tomorrow night. Memorial Day is this weekend, which means all federal and state offices closed on Monday. This includes the Pike County Courthouse, as well as the offices in Cull Run. The commission meeting for the city of Pikeville just got moved to Tuesday. One thing that remains, all emergency services, including fire and police, will operate as they always do for the holiday. Find more on the local news page at 1039thebulldog.com. I'm Karen Trombley.
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16: I'm Adam Priest with a Bulldog Local Sports Update for Thursday. Well, the 14th Region baseball and softball tournaments are set to begin this Saturday. The girls' softball tournament will be held at Breathitt County in Jackson, and the boys' baseball tournament will be held at Powell County in Stanton. The 8 teams are set for both the baseball and softball 14th region. The draws are being held today. We'll have more on that tomorrow for you. But the 8 teams in the softball region tournament are LCC and Jenkins for 53rd District, Perry County Central and Hazard for 54th, Breathitt County and Wolf County from the 55th, along with Estill County and Powell County from the 56th. Now the Letcher County Central Lady Cougars, they're going for their third consecutive 14th region championship. In baseball, the 8 teams in the regional tournament are Letcher County Central and Knott County Central from the 53rd District, Perry County Central and Hazard from the 54th, Breathitt County and Wolf County from the 55th, Estill County and Powell County from the 56th. The Wolf County Wolves are defending baseball 14th region champions. Well, Nathaniel Lowe doubled twice and drove in three runs, including a pivotal double in the seventh inning, and the Cincinnati Reds beat the Philadelphia Phillies 9-4 on Wednesday afternoon. The Reds won 2 of 3 at Philadelphia, handing the Phillies their first series loss since Don Mattingly took over as interim manager. The Reds are now 26-24, 4 games back of the Brewers in the NL Central. The Reds are off today, but they'll begin a quick 3-game home weekend series against the St. Louis Cardinals tomorrow night at Great American Ballpark. You can catch all of that and all Reds action all season long on Real Country 95.1 WTCW. 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

Going on through a Thursday here. My name's Billy Abbott. I am filling in. A song from Mr. Big coming up. A Kelly Clarkson. This one from Prince, of course, off Purple Rain the movie. And at one point, Prince actually admitted that the success of the movie to him was so overwhelming, he didn't expect it to be that big. I never meant to call.

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0: He just might. Bruno Mars right there. Bonnie Raitt, Billy Idol coming up, plus a song from Sam Smith. He co-wrote the song and also gave later co-writer credits to Tom Petty because it kind of sounds like a Tom Petty song. Tom Petty's I Won't Back Down. We'll play that same-sounding song from Sam Smith coming up.
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3: Overcast skies this afternoon with thunderstorms likely. High temperatures reach up to 73. Chance for showers with fog and spots tonight. Lows level off around 59. Cloudy skies expected. Cloudy skies with fog and spots early tomorrow. Chance for storms. Daytime highs approaching 80. That's your TBS Cable Bulldog Mountain forecast. I'm meteorologist Jennifer Wojcicki. Currently 69.

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1: ABC News, I'm Chuck Sievertson. A measure to compel President Trump to withdraw from the war with Iran is expected to come up for a vote in the House today, a big test of lawmakers' willingness to go along with a war they didn't authorize. What's keeping oil and gasoline prices high continues the Iranian and U.S. blockades of the Strait of Hormuz. Three oil tankers were allowed through today, though, says ABC's Tom Sufi Burridge.
2: Two of them were Chinese flag carriers, and the third was Korean. China's a key ally of Iran, of course. They were all carrying Iraqi or Kuwaiti crude oil. They're not breaching the U.S. blockade, which is only on Iranian-linked vessels.
1: Growing concern among Republicans in Congress about the fund President Trump wants to pay people for, claiming they were harmed by the government. The U.S. Commission of Fine Arts has approved the design for the military victory arch President Trump wants to build in Washington, despite opposition. This is ABC News. If you are hitting the road this Memorial Day weekend, ABC's Stephanie Ramos has tips to beat the traffic.
3: Traffic data company INRIX says the worst times to drive will be Thursday and Friday afternoons, especially between 3 and 6 p.m., with major backups expected in cities like New York, Boston, Denver, and Los Angeles. The best bet? Hit the road early in the morning or wait until later at night to avoid the heaviest congestion. Now, if you're driving long distances, experts say plan your gas stops ahead of time. Prices can vary significantly along your route. So filling up smart could actually save you some money.
1: More than 45 million Americans are expected to travel at least 50 miles. The Union for Theater Workers is planning the protest outside the Kennedy Center today to demonstrate against layoffs and the temporary closure of the center. Members of the International Alliance of Theatrical Stage Employees say that the layoffs are in violation of their contract and the jobs won't come back when it reopens. Chuck Sievertson, ABC News.
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10: The Bulldog Mountain Weather.
11: Overcast skies this afternoon with thunderstorms likely. High temperatures reach up to 73. Chance for showers with fog and spots tonight. Lows of a low around 59. Cloudy skies expected. cloudy skies with fog and spots early tomorrow. Chance for storms. Daytime highs approaching 80. That's your TVS Cable Bulldog Mountain forecast. I'm meteorologist Jennifer Wojcicki. Currently, it's 70 degrees.

0: the only ever James Bond theme to go to number one in the music charts, and it was the last song Duran Duran had before they kind of took time off to do their little side projects. It's a great one, though. A View to a Kill, Duran Duran, right here on the show today. Got Natasha Bedingfield on the way, playing the Bangles, too.
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0: I can be your hero. It's Enrique Iglesias. Got one from Taylor Swift on the way. Play Hootie and the Blowfish, plus a song from Michael Jackson. If you saw Michael, by the way, in theaters, it is so far the second highest grossing film of 2026, they say. Michael Jackson beat it. Coming up.
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Overcast skies this afternoon with thunderstorms likely. High temperatures reach up to 73. Chance for showers with fog and spots tonight. Lows level off around 59. Cloudy skies expected. Cloudy skies with fog and spots early tomorrow. Chance for storms. Daytime highs approaching 80. That's your TVS Cable Bulldog Mountain forecast. I'm meteorologist Jennifer Wojcicki. Currently, it's 70 degrees.

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1: ABC News, I'm Chuck Sievertson. Fellow Republicans in Congress are outraged at President Trump's intention to have the Justice Department set up a fund to pay people claiming they were harmed by the government, potentially including people who injured police in the January 6th attack on the Capitol. Inside the Oval Office today, the president was asked about Iran's enriched uranium.
2: Right now we're negotiating, and we'll see. But either we're going to get it one way or the other. They're not going to have a nuclear weapon.
1: A measure to force President Trump to end the Iran war is expected to come up for a vote in the House today. Big test of lawmakers' willingness to go along with a war they didn't okay. Ukrainian drones smashed into another Russian refinery overnight, starting a big fire, says Ukrainian President Zelensky. The number of people applying for state jobless benefits was little changed in the week just ended. Labor Department's weekly report found 209,000 people submitting their initial applications. This is ABC News. A new weight loss drug, Retatrutide, is being touted for its ability to increase the amount lost. It's not available yet, though, says ABC News chief medical correspondent Dr. Tara Narula.
3: It's being studied for a lot of different indications, not just obesity and diabetes, but also cardiovascular disease, renal disease, liver disease, osteoarthritis, lower back pain. Still experimental, still undergoing trials. They expect that they will put it in front of the FDA for approval in 2027 or 2028. But important to note, if you do see this drug being advertised now, it is not the real drug.
1: Dr. Tara Narula, the U.S. Surgeon General is reissuing an advisory, says ABC's Sophie Flay.
4: So the report recommends children younger than 18 months, no screen time. Under 6, less than 1 hour per day. And kids ages 6 to 18, 2 hours per day. The main message from this report, live real life, both at home and at school. Experts say parents should lead by example, creating regularly scheduled time without the screens.
1: Chuck Sievertson, ABC News.
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12: Thunderstorms likely this afternoon. Otherwise, cloudy skies expected. High temperatures reach up to 73. Cloudy skies expected with fog and spots tonight. Chance of rain showers. Lows level off around 59. Highs around 80 tomorrow. Chance of thunderstorms. That's your TVS Cable Bulldog Mountain forecast. I'm meteorologist Jennifer Wojcicki. Currently 71.

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3: Storms likely this afternoon, otherwise cloudy skies expected. High temperatures reach up to 73. Cloudy skies expected with fog and spots tonight, chance of rain showers, lows level off around 59. Highs around 80 tomorrow, chance of thunderstorms. That's your TVS Cable Bulldog Mountain forecast. I'm meteorologist Jennifer Wojcicki. Currently 71.

0: 99 of them, I counted. And they're all red. That's Nina flying away, wrapping up things for me today. Going to play a song from Marshmello and Bastille. We'll play Happier coming up. I just found out I'm back tomorrow, so I'll see you then. Go enjoy the rest of the day.
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1: ABC News, I'm Chuck Sievertson. A measure to force President Trump to end the Iran war is scheduled to be brought up for a vote by House lawmakers today. Inside the Oval Office today, the president was asked about Iran's enriched uranium.
2: We get the highly enriched. We will get it. We don't need it. We don't want it. We'll probably destroy it after we get it, but we're not going to let them have it.
1: Repeating what he has said for many weeks, that the war in Iran would end soon. On the outrage by fellow Republicans in Congress at his intention to have the Justice Department set up a fund to pay people claiming they were harmed by the government, potentially including rioters who attacked police at the Capitol January 6, 2021.
3: Are you losing control of the Senate, Senate Republicans?
2: I don't know. I really don't know. I can tell you, I only do what's right.
1: Federal weather experts with the agency NOAA announcing Atlantic hurricane season predictions, a 55% chance of being below normal. This is ABC News. The Supreme Court has ruled in favor of the owner of a port in Havana. ABC News national correspondent Stephen Portnoy.
4: The 8-1 decision by the High Court had the justices siding with a U.S. company that had its dock in Havana seized in Cuba's communist revolution. The Havana Docks Corporation sued Royal Caribbean and three other major cruise lines, which had been using the port. Justice Clarence Thomas wrote that since the cruise lines have been using confiscated property, they're liable to be sued. The ruling could lead to similar claims by other firms or individuals that say their rights have also been violated.
1: Number of people applying for state jobless benefits changed little in the week just ended, says the Labor Department's weekly report. New weight loss drug Retatrutide being touted for its ability to increase the amount lost, not available yet, says Dr. Tara Narula.
5: I have a lot of patients, as do many others, who say, I've tried Zepbound, I've tried Wegovy, I can't tolerate it, or I'm not losing weight, I've plateaued. This offers another option.
1: Chuck Sievertson, ABC News.
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15: 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I'm Karen Trombley. Former Letcher Sheriff Mickey Steins is set to appear in court in person for a status report in the case on June 5th. Steins is charged with the murder for the shooting death of District Judge Kevin Mullins inside the judge's chambers at the Letcher County Courthouse in 2024. On a surface mine, heavy machinery is the cause of death. The outdoor theater season is opening tomorrow night with the Artist Collaborative Theater putting on their version of the movie Legally Blonde. The Appalachian News Express reports old and never before performers will be on stage with this musical. Memorial Day is this weekend, which means all federal and state offices will be closed on Monday. Find more on the local news page at 1039thebulldog.com. I'm Karen Trombley.
16: Overcast skies with fog early this afternoon with storms likely. Highs around 73. Chance of rain showers with fog and spots tonight. Lows dip down to about 59. Cloudy skies expected. Cloudy skies with fog and spots early tomorrow. Thunderstorms likely. High temperatures reach up to 77. That's your TBS Cable Bulldog Mountain forecast. I'm meteorologist Jennifer Wojcicki. Currently 70.

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0: 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Looking forward to the weekend, long three-day weekend, Memorial Day weekend with Steve Cassidy. 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
3: Skies with fog early this afternoon with storms likely. Highs around 73. Chance of rain showers with fog and spots tonight. Lows dip down to about 59. Cloudy skies expected. Cloudy skies with fog and spots early tomorrow. Thunderstorms likely. High temperatures reach up to 77. That's your TBS Cable Bulldog Mountain Forecast. I'm meteorologist Jennifer Wojcicki. Currently 70.

your life was cut short by a crazy fan. And you can't help but wonder what kind of superstar career would she have had. It's Selena dreaming of you.

0: Jason Mraz, I'm yours. Yours truly, Steve Cassidy, with one great song right after another. Memorial Day weekend is coming up. Millions on the road for Memorial Day, they say. Leave early to avoid the crowds. And I don't know, maybe you should have hit the road yesterday.
1: Good afternoon, everyone. I'm Steve Hensley. Coming up tonight on WYMT, Mountain News beginning at 5:30. We'll have reaction to the death of a young man after an incident on a Perry County surface mine. A London church is hit by bullets, and the sheriff says it's politically motivated. A woman who became a spokesperson for Amber Spradlin's family after her murder wins the primary for Floyd County Judge Executive. And we'll have an update on a Perry County transfer station that's been closed for 2 months after complaints. Join us for all the latest news, weather, and sports tonight on WYMT.
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12: The Colonel Ben Cottle Camp of Whitesburg, Kentucky would like to take this opportunity to invite the public to observe a very special Memorial Day celebration to be held on Monday, May 25th, beginning at 12 noon in the Sand Lake Cemetery located in Whitesburg, Kentucky. 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

0: Saw an interview with Phil Collins talking about the drum machine that he uses on the song In the Air Tonight. It was one of the first drum machines they came out with. And he said it was kind of like a toy, a cocktail drum machine, he called it, like a guy at a piano bar would play. But he used it to great effect, obviously, on the song In the Air Tonight. And if you have a drum machine like that, it was preset Disco 2, slowed down. Phil Collins, Something Happened on the Way to Heaven. I'm Steve. Crank it up, sing along, feel good. All about that. Bon Jovi's up next.
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overcast skies with fog early this afternoon with storms likely. Highs around 73. Chance of rain showers with fog and spots tonight. Lows dip down to about 59. Cloudy skies expected. Cloudy skies with fog and spots early tomorrow. Thunderstorms likely. High temperatures reach up to 77. That's your TBS Cable Bulldog Mountain forecast. I'm meteorologist Jennifer Wojcicki. Currently, it's 71 degrees. Whoa.

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0: This is the Representative Report. I'm State Representative Mitch Whitaker. In recent years, we've seen troubling headlines across the country, including here in Kentucky, involving misconduct in schools and inappropriate communication between adults and students. While these cases involve only a very small number of individuals, even one preventable situation is too many when it comes to protecting children. It's also important to recognize that the overwhelming majority of Kentucky's teachers, coaches, school employees, and volunteers are dedicated professionals who care deeply about students and their success. But lawmakers also understand the need for strong safeguards and clear accountability measures to help maintain trust in our schools. That's why the Kentucky General Assembly worked this session on legislation aimed at strengthening student protections while also making sure schools can continue operating in a practical and effective way. One measure that we passed this year was House Bill 253, which includes a provision preventing school districts from entering into non-disclosure agreements with teachers who have a history of misconduct involving students. The goal there is greater transparency and accountability when student safety is involved. Lawmakers also passed House Bill 67, which updates and clarifies Senate Bill 181 from the 2025 legislative session. House Bill 181 required schools to establish traceable communication systems between employees, volunteers, and students so communication could remain transparent and accountable. While many parents and educators supported the law's purpose, concerns were raised after implementation about situations the law didn't fully address. House Bill 67 was designed to provide practical solutions while keeping student safety at the center of the law. For example, this bill expanded family exemptions to include cousins, nieces, nephews, and relatives by marriage or adoption. It also clarified that school employees and students may communicate directly during emergencies involving immediate risks to people or property, as long as that communication is later disclosed to school administrators. In addition, the bill allows communications involving school trips, work-based learning programs, internships, outside employment, and local government activities. These updates recognize that education often extends beyond the classroom. Teachers and students frequently participate in activities that require practical communication outside of normal school hours. The goal of these reforms is not to create unnecessary barriers between students and trusted adults. Instead, the goal is to establish reasonable safeguards that protect children while still allowing schools to provide mentorship, educational opportunities, and real-world experiences that help students succeed. House Bill 67 works to strike that balance by improving transparency, increasing practicality, and helping ensure that communications between students and school employees remain safe and appropriate. As always, I can be reached through the toll-free message line in Frankfort at 1-800-372-7181 or by email at mitchum.whitaker@kylegislature.gov. You can also follow the legislative activity through the Kentucky General Assembly's website at legislature.ky.gov. Thank you for listening, and thank you for being an active citizen. May God bless you, your families, and may God bless the Commonwealth of Kentucky.
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0: At number one now for 10 weeks, there's Ella Langley, Choosing Texas. Will that be the song of the summer? It's an early contender for sure. It's Steve. Thanks for hanging out today. Kylie Minogue coming up and some Hall & Oates next.
1: Good afternoon, everyone. I'm Steve Hensley. Coming up tonight on WYMT Mountain News, beginning at 5:30, we'll have reaction to the death of a young man after an incident on a Perry County surface mine. A London church is hit by bullets, and the sheriff says it's politically motivated. A woman who became a spokesperson for Amber Spradlin's family after her murder wins the primary for Floyd County Judge Executive. And we'll have an update on a Perry County transfer station that's been closed for 2 months after complaints. 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
2: 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Thank you, Letcher County.
3: 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We're open 10 to 6 Monday through Saturday, closed on Sunday. We're also closed on Memorial Day to honor and remember those who died for our freedom.
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0: 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And your home of the UK Wildcats for over four decades. 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
1: ABC News, I'm Chuck Sievertson. A Trump administration attempt to smooth over outrage of Republican senators today blew up a meeting, one originally designed to get support for a bill on immigration enforcement. Senators say what torpedoed the effort was President Trump's Justice Department funds set up to pay people claiming they were harmed by the government in the Biden years. It potentially could include rioters from January 6, 2021. Sources in the room say there was yelling and the senators were sent home for Memorial Day. A vote on a measure to force President Trump to end the Iran war is expected in the House today. At the White House today, the president.
2: Right now we're negotiating, and we'll see. But either we're going to get it one way or the other. They're not going to have a nuclear weapon.
1: Oil prices surged, then settled back down today, all the while still over $100 a barrel. Those bounces affecting Wall Street stocks. The major indexes dropped, then rallied to close higher. This is ABC News. Federal weather experts announcing Atlantic hurricane season predictions. Below average activity is expected, says Dr. Neil Jacobs.
3: 8 to 14 named storms with winds at or above 39 miles an hour. Of these, 3 to 6 hurricanes with winds at or above 74 miles an hour. And 1 to 3 major hurricanes, that's your category 3 to 5. With winds at or above 111 miles an hour.
1: A new weight loss drug, Retatrutide, is being touted. Not available yet, though, says ABC News chief medical correspondent Dr. Tara Narula.
4: It's being studied for a lot of different indications, not just obesity and diabetes, but also cardiovascular disease, renal disease, liver disease, osteoarthritis, lower back pain. Still experimental, still undergoing trials. They expect that they will put it in front of the FDA for approval in 2027 or 2028. But important to note, if you do see this drug being advertised now, it is not the real drug.
1: Chuck Sievertson, ABC News.
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9: Hello, welcome back here to Shooting the Bull, our first segment today with April Dameron Charles, who played her high school career at Jenkins High School. I don't know how to explain just what a softball player we have here today. Of course, she was all district, all junior, all region, and her high school days. Of course, she made All-State, played in the East-West All-Star game as a high schooler. She was the Section 4 Player of the Year. She's currently the ladies' pitching coach at U-Pike Softball. Before that, she was the head coach at Jenkins for 12 years. She played her college ball at UVAY. She's in the Hall of Fame there. While she was there, UVA won their conference 2 years in a row. She made Appalachian Athletic Conference 3 years. She was all region 2 years. Female athlete of the year at UVA wise. As I said, she's in their Hall of Fame. I don't know, it'd probably take a better part of a segment to list all of your accomplishments, April. Thanks so much for being here. Let's start in the early years. Can you remember your first club or who got you started playing softball?
12: First of all, thank you for having me. I really appreciate you reaching out for me to come here. When I first started playing, my dad kind of talked me into it. My aunt had started a little league team, and both of my cousins were on it, and she needed another player. So he kind of... I didn't really want to do it because I really wasn't into sports. So I kind of started later, probably around 11, and started playing Little League. And I was the absolute worst player on the team. they would sit me in left field and just hope and pray that nothing was hit to me. But it was really fun because I got to play with my cousins and my aunt was my coach. And so I really enjoyed it. So I continued playing. But I just wasn't very good at the fielding aspect. So at some point I decided, you know, I want to be a pitcher. That, you know, they are involved in every play of the game and it looks a lot more fun. So I'm just going to do that instead. So that's kind of how I got started, when I first started playing.
9: Did pitching come easily to you when you started,

0: There was a parent of a girl on one of the Little League teams, Herbie Fleming. He's the one who got me started. He helped me learn the basics and all that. And then after that, it was just we would watch the Olympics on TV and just try to emulate what they were doing, because, like I said, there was nobody around here that taught pitching. You just kind of had to figure it out, and we didn't have any guidance. So it was just, we were just trying to wing it.
1: Right, trying to learn as you go.
0: Yeah.
1: And I guess the internet wasn't full of instruction like it is today either, was it?
0: No, we would record games on a VCR of the 96 Olympics, because that was the first Olympics that softball was on, in. And so we would watch it over and over again, and we would try to say, okay, she did this, so let's try this. So my dad was like, we would just rewind and watch. And so, we had to try to figure it out ourselves, because there was no one to really help with that.
1: Right. Through broadcasting, I've learned a lot more about girls softball. And the thing that was different in baseball, I'm an old baseball guy, is you don't get to sore arms, and they can pitch literally every day, mm-hmm. practically. But is there a set of muscles or what do you try to strengthen to be a good pitcher? Is it legs or arm?
0: So we try to use more of our lower half of the body to pitch with, the big muscle groups, the lower back, the legs, mainly the hips. That's where we need to focus on. And that's what, like, our girls at UPike, they work lower half mainly.
1: Right. I know a little backstory on this. I was a salesman that visited Lone Mountain Processing, and your dad worked there. And, of course, a couple times a week, I had a brother there. We would talk sports every single sales call I made. Mm-hmm. And I got to talk to your dad a lot, and he would, like, we're going here this evening. He would tell me about you from a young age. So, but you basically, you learned real quick. You got good. You really improved quickly, right?
0: Yeah, we once softball, because fast pitch didn't start in Kentucky until 95. And so UK was the first kind of big school that started a team. So we would go to UK games. We would go to their camps, Moorhead, EKU, to try to learn pitching, because, we just didn't have that around here. So my dad, my mom and dad would just drive me wherever they needed to. And then at some point, I ended up on a travel team with Steve and Sandy Hammock. And that was a really eye-opening experience for me, because as a 15-year-old, I was playing in an 18U league. And I was playing with all the older Whitesburg girls. So I knew who they were. They were really good players. And so we would travel to Indiana, Ohio, Florida, and play in this travel team, because back then travel ball wasn't really a thing like it is now.
1: Right.
0: There was nowhere around here. But Steve and Sandy had that team. And it really opened my eyes of what was outside of this county with softball and what I needed to do to get better, because I would see these girls and I was like, I'm very behind. I need to get better. And so that's when we started traveling to all these camps and trying to just educate ourselves on how to get better at that point, because I really wasn't a very good position player. I was a decent hitter in high school, but I didn't. Pitching was my thing. So we were trying to figure out how to get better on that aspect.
1: Yeah, so you knew if you was going to make it in sport, it was going to be as a pitcher.
0: Right.
1: That exposure, that really goes a long way with a kid. And the impression I get talking with you, you wasn't comparing yourself to anybody in just the county, as a lot of us do.
0: Mm-hmm.
1: A lot of high school kids think if they're as good as anybody in the county, they've arrived, and they've not necessarily. So you were comparing yourself in this travel ball with kids from several states.
0: Yeah.
1: So you had a higher bar set for you, didn't you?
0: Yeah.
1: And that really helped drive you?
0: Yes. I know that I did. I really loved softball, and I still love it. And I didn't want it to end after high school. So I was like, I'm going to have to get better, because I want to play in college somewhere. And so I knew I had to step up my game to get to that next level. And so that's when, you know, so

0: I played on that travel team for 4 years, and we went to so many different states and tournaments, and it was just, and I just feel like that helped really make me better in the long run.
1: Yeah, you meet a lot of people. In your high school career here, and as you said, you wanted it to continue, so your senior year wasn't going to be your maximum days in softball, but in those days, who in the region was your big competition? As you pitched, who were some of the harder teams to pitch to?
0: Wattsburg was our big rival.
1: Were they?
0: Yeah. Yep. I know. Perry Central was also another one in our region, but it was Wattsburg. We ended up having to play them every year, four times a year, usually, because we would play them in the twice in the district, twice in district season, and then in the tournament, and then in the region. So we ended up playing them a lot.
1: Right.
0: And that was, and my cousin was on that team, so like it was a really good experience until we got beat. So
1: sure. Who was your cousin?
0: Kresha Mead was on the Wattsburg team, and so it was kind of a little rivalry, but it was a very positive one because we're both competitive, so
1: a healthy competition.
0: Yeah.
1: Who were some of your teammates at Jenkins, and did your dad coach?
0: My dad coached my senior year. Angie Kennedy coached me from basically seventh grade till I was a junior, and then she took another job. So there was not a coach my senior year, so my dad stepped in and took it my senior year. Ashley Addington, she's also my cousin. She was my teammate. She followed me to Wise, but she was one of my that's who I refer to that's good at everything. She just can do any sport good.
1: Is
0: without
1: she the,
0: trying. She's athletic director.
1: Okay.
0: Yeah.
1: Okay.
0: Yeah.
1: I saw her this past weekend. They had the glory road game.
0: Yeah, I was at that game.
1: Just a funny tidbit. It has nothing to do with your career, but I went up there for WXKQ 103.9 going to broadcast the game, and we had a power outage here 5 minutes before the game started, so we didn't get to broadcast it. Mm-hmm. That was really disappointing, but I stayed around and watched most of the action. But so getting back to Ashley Anton played with you on those things.
0: And her sister Summer. So, I had two cousins on my team through high school, and that was real special because, all of our family would go to games together, our grandparents.
1: Sure.
0: So that was really nice.
1: It was a happening.
0: Yeah.
1: Yeah. I know talking with your dad at work, he was always real positive and looked forward to every single game, especially on game days. You could tell he had a little more steam in his stride that day. I could tell how much he enjoyed watching you play.
0: Yeah.
1: Who do you remember some of your other teammates? Can you drop a few more names?
0: Leslie Caudill. She had transferred from Wattsburg, and she played her last few years at Jenkins. We always had a great time together. She also played on Stephen Sandy's travel team. Angie White.
1: Who were some of the pitchers with you on that team?
0: So Chastity Fleming was there. That's whose dad got me started, Herbie Fleming.
1: Okay.
0: She was the pitcher. Me and her were the pitchers together for 3 years, and then I was basically the only pitcher my senior year. But she, we kind of was like, we would rotate games and pitch every other game.
1: The Little League that you started in, was that a Jenkins?
0: Yeah, it was league? 1 year at Jenkins, and then that kind of folded, and so then I ended up going to Fleming Neon and playing Little League with them.
1: They Neon for years has had a really strong youth softball team, haven't they?
0: Yes.
1: And good baseball. I played against and with some really good kids from Neon in baseball. Did you ever make a district finals? Did you win a district in high school?
0: Yes. We won my senior year. We won, I think, in 98.
1: That had to be sweet.
0: Yep.
1: Yeah, where'd you play that at? Do you remember?
0: It was one of four places. Yeah. It was either Letcher Neon, Wattsburg, or Jenkins. I don't remember. Exactly where, but it was cool. Neon played up at Goose Creek, in high school, and then Letcher played at their field at the high school there, and Wattsburg played down by where the middle school is, or the elementary school. They played right beside of it. That's where the Wattsburg used to
1: play. Right. So. And do you remember where the regional tournament was?
0: Perry Central.
1: Perry Central. Mm-hmm. I know the last game of my high school career, I did not want to take that jersey off. Was you the same way?
0: I was the same way, yes.
1: I probably shed a couple buckets of tears and finally peeled it off. But, boy, it's hard when you know it's over, isn't it?
0: Oh, yeah. I remember my last high school game. My dad was a coach, so he had to ride the bus home. And I usually would ride home with my mom just because, you know.
1: Sure.
0: Being on a bus with your dad on the way home, you know, critiquing and going over games. But we all rode the bus home that day because it was just, you know.
1: The last time?
0: Yeah, the last time.
1: Sure. That's going to run us out. The dog has barked at me here. For the first segment of Shooting the Bull with Miss April Dameron Charles, don't go away. We'll be back with segment two. 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
1: Welcome back here for segment two. Today's guest is April Dameron Charles, and of Jenkins fame as a pitcher. As I've said earlier, I got to track her career today. Actually, it's the first time I think we've met face to face, but I know a lot about her through her dad. He really enjoyed it. And of course I enjoy sports and love talking sports, and, really impressed with this young lady's career. So you're a senior in the year 2000 at Jenkins. You graduate. Did you have a lot of offers? I know you went to UVA Wise, but did you have to make a decision there?
0: I had already decided that I was going to Pikeville College before. The coach, Bill Baird, there, he had recruited me, and we got really close with him. He loved my family. We all loved him. We loved the school. So that's where I was going. And then he retired. And so then this was the summer before my senior year. Then it was kind of up in the air. I didn't know if I still wanted to go there because we had created such a bond that I didn't know that I could bond with
1: somebody.
0: It didn't look the same.
1: Right.
0: And I knew I wanted to be close to home because I wanted my parents there, my grandparents. I wanted my family to be able to watch me. And that was very important to me. And at the time, Al Sloyd did not have a softball team. So Wise was the next option. I just reached out to the coach and I asked her to come to watch one of the travel tournaments that I was playing that summer. And she came and watched and we talked afterwards. And about a week later, she actually came to my house and sat down with me and my parents and kind of laid out what all she could offer me at Wise as far as, you know, scholarship.
1: Sure.
0: And, you know, she didn't promise me playing time or anything. I just said, I just want to be able to give to the opportunity to play. I said, right. I don't expect you to play me. I'm going to earn it. And so when she came down, and it was a great offer, I ended up going to Wise for free. I didn't have to pay anything. And so that was another big draw about going to Wise. And she only stayed 1 year after I got there, but it ended up being the best decision for me at the time. And I had a great career there, a great experience there.
1: Well, that's wonderful. You said you invited her to come watch the travel ball game, and she must really like what she saw. Did you know she was there the day she come watch you pitch?
0: Yes, she had told me she was going to be there. I didn't see her during the game because, you know, if I had saw her during the game, it might have been a little different story. But
1: that's
0: I knew she
1: pressure.
0: Was going to be there at the time at some point, so I'm glad I didn't see her at the time.
1: Did you get pressured up?
0: Yeah, a little bit.
1: You can't help it, can you?
0: Yeah.
1: When you know they're there watching, you're on stage, you're performing, mm-hmm. and you know there's a lot at stake on watching. So do you remember much about the game? Did it give you a little extra, a mile or two on your fastball?
0: It might have. I don't remember specifics of the game. I just remember, talking to her afterwards, and, you know, she said she would go back to campus, talk to the admissions, and see what she could do as far as, you know, scholarships. And, you know, a week later she came to my house, which I thought that was very good thing to come down and sit with my parents and talk about everything. And that's why we loved Pikeville College too, because Coach Baird did the same thing. Uh-huh. And so we felt like that was a very, a good bond there, that she was putting that much effort into making my family feel like it was the best fit for me. And that's what made me choose there.
1: Sure. Well, I'm going to tell you, by that time, your name had circulated. They knew who you were. And by a head coach coming to your living room and sitting down mm-hmm. with your parents, they wasn't leaving that up to an assistant coach to wrap up. They were coming after you.
0: Yeah.
1: So had you ever toured the facilities or anything at UVA-wise?
0: No.
1: So you signed mm-hmm. sight unseen.
0: Yes.
1: Well, that's awesome.
0: First time I went to campus was during orientation.
1: Yeah, well, so. And boy, what an experience the first few days of college sports is. You're meeting kids from quite a ways away. I mean, mm-hmm. Kids from other states.
0: Yes.
1: And they're all after the same thing.
0: Yeah.
1: How was that for you? Because knowing your dad, I know you had a tremendously good home life. And mm-hmm. and it's a little eye-opening when you see how other people live, isn't it?
0: Yes. When I got there, you know, most of the girls were from Virginia or Tennessee. And so I get on a team and I'm on a team with 5-6 different state champions. And I'm like, you won the state? You did too? And I'm sitting there and they class their sports there. So I was like, cause they were in the same district and they would, they were state champions. So I thought that was very interesting. And I said, oh, well, okay.
1: Right.
0: I said, y'all must be really good. I'm going to have to really, really work hard. But, you know, there were girls from all over on that team. There was, when we came in, there were 6 freshmen and 3 of us stayed all 4 years. So, and those 2 other girls are one of my best friends to this day.
1: That's really good. Yeah, you're right. When you get, and I don't mean this in a bad way, but when you're in high school and had the success you did, you're sort of a top dog around here. And then when you go to college, everybody's a big mm-hmm. dog.
0: Yeah.
1: Or was.
0: Yes.
1: And then you get thrown in together, and then the real scrapping starts. How much different? Well, I know the hitters are twice as good in college. Do you remember your first game pitching in college?
0: I remember my first fall game.
1: Right.
0: And I had never practiced an intentional walk in my life. And, you know, we had to throw all 4 pitches. And I remember, and these games didn't count, thank God. But I remember my coach said, intentionally walk her. And I said, what? How do I do that?
1: Yeah.
0: And so I had to throw the pitches. Well, I threw it over the catcher and the runner scored and we lost. But
1: oh, my God.
0: So I was like, he said, we've got to practice that next time. I said, yes, we do.
1: So you can hit the corners, but you can't intentionally throw it out of the strike zone.
0: Right.
1: Under a controlled setting. Right. So, well, like say you'd never practiced it.
0: Right. And it's definitely a funny story to tell because, you know, when I work with some of these girls with pitching and, you know, they say, well, she threw it over the backstop. I said, honey, I did that all the time. It's okay.
1: Right. What did you have success early?
0: Yeah, so my freshman year, there was three pitchers, and I was one of them. So the other was a senior and one was a junior, so I did not expect to play at all. And after the fall season, one of the pitchers ended up dropping out of school. She had some family issues going on, and so it was just me and one other girl. There was no other pitchers, just us two, so we just had to make it work. So I got thrown straight into a starting position.
1: Wow.
0: And, but that senior was a really good mentor to me, and she really helped, you know, help me with my nerves and help me, like, you know, kind of guide me. And she made a big difference in my success, I think.
1: Boy, I don't think there's any question. That's so important to have leadership mm-hmm. on the team.
0: Yes.
1: And, you know, experience is something you can't give people. They have to go out and do it and earn it. You know, you're sort of like the old saying, deer in the headlights.
0: Mm-hmm.
1: So you'd played on the travel ball team. So did the travel for college. I know you ride an old van, long ways sometimes, and you very rarely stay overnight and you come back home. How was the travel for you?
0: The travel I thought was the best part of college because we, you know, we would have these certain road trips and we would play two different teams on our road trip because we played everybody twice at our place and their place. So we'd go, our always trip was in Asheville. We'd play Montreat Brevard and that was always a fun trip.
1: But was that a conference?
0: Yeah, that was conference. Yeah.
1: Yeah.
0: But every spring break, we went to Florida and played.
1: Right.
0: And so that was just an amazing week of games, of team bonding, just experiences. We actually flew the year right after 9/11. So, you know, plane tickets were really cheap. So we flew to Florida 1 year, and that was an experience, you know, checking all the balls and the bags, the gear. And then having to rent vans, and that was an experience. But it was always a great time. Our coach really was good to us. He took us to eat really good. We stayed at nice places, and so I just had a really great experience at Wise.
1: That's awesome. Who all was in your conference? I know you said you went to Asheville.
0: Milligan.
1: Okay.
0: Union, Montreat, Brevard. Tennessee Wesleyan.
1: Did you ever play LMU, Lincoln Memorial?
0: No, we did not play them.
1: Yeah, did you play? You played UPI?
0: Yes, we played UPI. They were not in our conference, but we played them every year, and because it was just a really easy day trip. Bluefield, I think, was in our conference also
1: mm-hmm.
0: that year. So,
1: yeah,
0: that's the teams I can remember. But our big rival in conference was Montreat. They were always really good, and. And then Milligan, my senior year, was our big rival.
1: The reason I ask about Lincoln Memorial is I've seen the Montreat women's basketball
0: mm-hmm.
1: come to LMU. Did you ever play up? Did you ever play a University of Virginia? Or
0: we would in the fall. We wouldn't play. The D1 schools
1: yeah.
0: wouldn't play us.
1: Right.
0: So we would
1: well,
0: play.
1: Well, they can't.
0: Right. But we would play them in the fall. We played, I think we played ETSU 1 year.
1: Okay.
0: But we usually just played within our same level.
1: Right. How were the parks? I guess a lot of them were fairly new, wasn't they?
0: Yeah. They were, a lot of them were the sandy type parks, and then the red clay. There was no turf. I never played on turf.
1: Right.
0: That was not a thing then. It was all dirt. So, you know, a lot of them were just old baseball fields that they just you know, kind of
1: right.
0: made a softball field. And then some of them were like men's slow pitch fields, and they would just put a temporary fence. So
1: right.
0: there were some good fields and some bad.
1: Oh, yeah. Yeah, there's a little of everything. And the travel, you know, I'm glad to hear that was a positive experience. And then when you flew to Florida, that was travel on another level, I'm sure.
0: Yes.
1: They had to probably had to coach you all a little bit on how to get in and out of the airport, didn't
0: That's
1: they?
0: Very true. The majority of the team had never been on an airplane, so I had only flown once at that point. And it was an experience. It was like herding cats, you know.
1: Exactly. Now, I pitched some in college. Do you remember real well? I know I do. All the big home runs you give up?
0: I only gave up one in my career, and that really? Was my senior year against Brevard in the regional tournament.
1: Was it a no-doubter?
0: It was a one. Yeah, it was a one run, and that was that lost the game for us. A 1-0 game. I'd pitched 15 innings. And in the 15th inning, top of the 15th,
1: wow.
0: That was the only home run I gave up in college.
1: That's phenomenal.
0: Yeah.
1: You talked about spring break. I'll tell you this story to hope it reminds you of one. We went to – I was at Dallas Lloyd at this time, and we went to South Carolina on spring break. Well, we hadn't had the weather to even get outside here. We hit – batting practice was ragballs in the gym. And we get up to South Carolina, and they played 20 games. And their pitching was so far ahead of us. Was that similar experience when you guys went to Florida?
0: Yes, it was very similar. We hadn't – a lot of times we played maybe a handful of games, and
1: right.
0: then we got down there, and they had already gotten 20 games under their belt. They were conditioned,
1: form.
0: And, yeah, they were mid-season form. And, you know, we would go down there and – we hadn't been out on the field one or two times. And so, yeah, we definitely was a little shell-shocked sometimes. But, you know, then it also – some of those games with those better teams, we would step up our game and just kind of, you know, shock ourselves
1: sure.
0: with how we played.
1: Yeah, I agree. You can play to the level of your competition.
0: Mm-hmm.
1: But those are, I imagine, really, really – good fun trips.
0: Yeah.
1: It's spring break. You're out of class. And as you said, you team bond. The things that can happen on road trips, stuff you'll remember for a lifetime. You know, some of your teammates. And by that time, you usually get locked into who you're going to room with. So mm-hmm. you're pretty familiar with that.
0: Oh, yeah.
1: And you mentioned, I was going to ask you, you said your coach always fed you in really good places. That is really, really good. At Alice Lloyd, if we had a day trip, they would pack us a lunch, and it wasn't what we preferred. I'll put it that way. Bologna sandwiches and an apple or something. But small college ball is—it's got its ups and it's got its downs, doesn't it?
0: It does.
1: Providing you an education is the greatest thing of it all. That's going to run us out of time here on our second segment, but stay with us. We'll be back with a third and final segment with April Dameron Charles, here on WXKQ 103.9 The Bulldog, your Letch County sports leader.
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1: Welcome back to Shooting the Bull. We're in our third segment today with Miss April Dameron Charles. And April, we were finished up the last segment talking about your college experiences and days. And I mean, you just had a fabulous career in college. You were on two conference champions. You were the Appalachian Athletic Conference all conference 3 years. You were all region there 2 years. You was the female athlete of the year, your senior year at UVA wise. Just a really, well, the Hall of Fame says it all. You had a Hall of Fame career in college. And at what part in high school or early college or wherever did the light come on for you kind of, and you knew you could compete with some of the elite?
0: I guess it was my freshman year when the senior pitcher kind of took me under her wing and said, hey, you know, you're really good. Like, you can really help us. So let's work together and let's, you know, make this team something to remember. And so that year, we didn't win the conference my freshman year, but we qualified for the region, which was the first time ever at UVA-wise. So we got to compete in the region tournament. And after that, you know, the returners, we knew, you know, we can win the conference. You know, we can compete right. And we can win this. And coming in, Wise had never won the conference. So after that freshman season, we knew that we could compete and win, and we won it the next year and then again my senior year.
1: That's awesome. The senior that you said mentored you, what was her name? Where was she from?
0: She was from Virginia Beach area.
1: Really?
0: Her name was Stephanie Brumfield. Yes, she was just a great teammate and just a very positive mentor all around. She was a great teammate and great, just she was so good to help all the younger girls.
1: You said she was from the Virginia Beach. Did you ever go home with her and spend a weekend on the beach?
0: No, I didn't, unfortunately.
1: Yeah, I know through my brothers and my life, I've seen college teammates visit one another's hometown, mm-hmm. and it's a culture shock sometimes to them.
0: Yeah.
1: You know, speaking of teammates, before we leave your college days, did you have the same head coach all through college?
0: I had three different head coaches. Lisa Minton was my first, Wayne Leftwich was my second, and then Jimmy Mitchell was my senior coach.
1: Wow.
0: And his son, which is interesting, his son at the time was 5 years old, and he would bring him to the games, and he is now a tight end for the Carolina Panthers. He plays in the NFL.
1: Really?
0: So it was really cool to see him kind of grow up, and my coach, you know, Coach Jimmy, has kept up with us. He calls us at least once a month. He texts us, and he's just a wonderful person. He has a church in Norton called The Cave, and so he still keeps up with us and prays for us, and he's just love him to death.
1: Where did this tight end, where did he go to high school?
0: He went to Union High School, and then he went to Virginia Tech.
1: Oh, okay. That's pretty awesome.
0: Yeah.
1: You might hook us up with some tickets.
0: I told him I'd love to see him play in the NFL at some point.
1: Have you ever been to Carolina's football?
0: I have,
1: it's
0: yes.
1: pretty nice.
0: Mm-hmm.
1: And I've got to go there a couple of times.
0: Yeah, I've been there once to watch the Eagles. My husband's an Eagles fan, so I had to.
1: I had a huge break as far as something like that. A guy I played high school basketball with got in the restaurant business in Charlotte and eventually got a job over the food and the sales of Charlotte Coliseum where the Hornets played. So I had five or six trips of going up there, eating in their private dining area, the Crown Club,
0: nice.
1: and front row seats. I mean, literally front row seats. And that's pretty nice connections to have.
0: Yeah.
1: What did you say the guy's name was again?
0: James Mitchell is the player, and my
1: James
0: coach.
1: Mitchell.
0: Yeah, he went by Jim Mitchell, my
1: right.
0: coach.
1: That's pretty cool.
0: Yeah.
1: We were talking off air there about some of your teammates. Of course, the Kentucky leading high school basketball scorer, Whitney Creech. And I'll say that last name again, Creech. you said she played with you.
0: I coached her.
1: Okay.
0: Yeah.
1: Yeah.
0: She played for me at Jenkins.
1: Oh, okay.
0: Yeah.
1: So, did she bring, I'm sure, the competitor of either basketball court or softball, either one.
0: Oh, yeah. She could just step on the field after, as soon as basketball was over. She never did softball until basketball was over. She stepped on the field like she had never left.
1: Really?
0: She was very good. She played shortstop and second. You know, she had been on the team, the varsity team, since she was a sixth grader. So she's played multiple positions, and she was just a great softball player also. She could have played softball in college as well.
1: Right. She can put the ball in the hoop. I know that. Mm-hmm. And she's a target for me to get for here, shooting the bull. I would love to have her come in and do an episode. But she's busy right now. It's basketball season. Mm-hmm. She's coaching, assistant coach at Western Kentucky.
0: Mm-hmm.
1: But, boy, that's a local girl done real well, isn't it?
0: Oh, absolutely.
1: Yeah.
0: An even better person besides the player. And her family is great also. They're just great people.
1: Right. That usually goes hand in hand.
0: Mm-hmm.
1: Very few knuckleheads have a lot of success in sports. You'll have some
0: right
1: in life, but very few times does that happen. It's usually a consistent effort all the way around.
0: Mm-hmm.
1: Another teammate we had spoke of earlier, Estevez, the reason I bring her up and I ask you, did you play with her? Her dad, much like your dad, he was a superintendent at a coal mine that was one of our customers. And so a couple times a week, I got to go over what went on the night before in the softball game. His daughter played, and he was really, really wrapped up into it, which, you know, most fathers are.
0: Mm-hmm.
1: But I got to hear the play-by-play from him during those games. So you knew her pretty well.
0: Yeah, she pitched for me at Jenkins, and then she went on and played at Union for 3 years. But then her final season of eligibility, she came to UPike, and I got to coach her one more year. And then she went on to optometry school, and she actually works at the college as a professor. I get to see her. I see her a couple times a week on campus. It's really cool.
1: Oh, so you're still in contact.
0: Yeah.
1: You know, 85% of the people I know are people I met through sports.
0: Mm-hmm.
1: Are you the same way?
0: Yes, absolutely.
1: Most of your friendships.
0: Yes.
1: And you either competed with them or against them.
0: Yeah.
1: You know, so I totally understand that. So right after college, is that when you came back to Jenkins to start coaching?
0: Yeah, straight out of college. I didn't want it to be over. I said, well, I guess the next step is coaching. And so Jenkins had an opening, and they gave me a shot as a 22-year-old straight out of college.
1: Wow.
0: And so I coached there for 12 years.
1: So you wasn't a lot older than your seniors.
0: No.
1: Was
0: well, I didn't have any seniors for about 2 years. It was mainly middle schoolers. So there was a very, there was maybe 6th through 9th grade was the majority of my team. I had maybe 2 upperclassmen, and I didn't have a senior night for 2 years. So those kids stayed all together all through, and they ended up being very, very good.
1: So we're talking 2004, 2005, somewhere in there?
0: 2005 was my first, okay. 2005 was my first season with Jenkins. And that was still, they still had the schools were separate. It was still Neon, Whitesburg,
1: sure.
0: Letcher. And that was my first season. And then the next season, they had consolidated.
1: Right.
0: And because they were in our district, so.
1: Right. Talk a little bit about how, because coaching is nothing like it seems, or it wasn't to me. And, of course, you're coming home.
0: Mm-hmm.
1: And, you know, you're sentimental. It's home school, mm-hmm. Jenkins. And what was that experience like coming back in and getting to coach there?
0: It was really amazing. The athletic director at the time, Jerry Bentley, you know, Teresa Bentley, his wife, was the principal at the time, and they were really good mentors to me throughout my coaching. One thing they told me, they were not, you know, they didn't care who I played. You play the best, and, you know, we're going to back you. And that was one thing I'd heard about coaching, is everything's political and you don't need to get into that. And I thought, well, I'm going to try it out and see if I like it. And they were big supporters of, you know, you play who you think's playing out. We're not going to mess with your, you know, who you decide to play. And, you know, throughout the years, they never did. I never had any issues with people expecting playing time because of political connections. And that was wonderful. That was a great thing that I had at Jenkins.
1: You know, I coached 7 years of high school at Cumberland and probably another 10 or 12 grade school here in the county. And what you're talking about there, that's kind of like if you don't start it, you don't have to stop it. And after a few years, people will understand you do not operate that way.
0: Right.
1: But once you cross that line, once you step into that world, mm-hmm. You're doomed. There's no mm-hmm. way to win then because sometimes after you play that, I see it happen to a lot of coaches. It don't matter what they do on the field. They mm-hmm. fall short in other areas. But and that's an ugly part of sports that is very real. But a person don't have to buy into that.
0: Right.
1: So you go, you have a 12-year run at Jenkins as head coach. That's mm-hmm. pretty good.
0: Yeah.
1: Yeah. Some of the kids you had then that maybe standouts.
0: Well, of course, Whitney Creech. I had so many girls. I went back and made a list of, I had 12 girls go on and play college softball. Not all of them stayed, you know, the whole time, but they got a scholarship and they got to at least experience that, for at least 1 year. And, that there's just so many. I just hate to name certain ones because there's so many, but, they were all special to me in their own way. You know, there was like we talked about Whitney Creech, she was with my family for 6 years. I feel like she's my little sister, her and her family. You know, when kids come in and they're in sixth grade and they're with you until they're 18 years old, you form a really good bond with family. Like, they feel like they're just an extension of your family. Their family, their siblings, because you're with them a lot. And one thing, you know, Whitney and Caitlin was one of them. They were big pranksters. They loved to prank me. They loved to just pick at me. And anything they could do, they would do. I came to practice one day, and they were all locked out of the locker room. And they had a key, so I knew they weren't locked out. I said, what's going on? And they were just, I don't know, open up the locker room. They had filled it full of balloons, trash cans, streamers. They just thought that was the funniest thing ever. And they would do stuff like that. 1 year we went to the All-A and I went to a coach's meeting. I come back to my hotel room. The entire floor is covered with red Solo cups full of water. And they were sitting on my bed just laughing away because I couldn't get in my hotel room. And then they would hide behind my seats in my car after games and scare me, you know, that type of stuff. But they love to do stuff like that. And that's, you know, those memories are like what stands out to me. Coaching, the wins and stuff are great, but it's all the trips we took. You know, I would take the girls to a UK game every single year. We would go to the mall. We would go to a movie, go to the UK, watch UK softball. And that was like something we did every year. And so those things, you know, those stand out to me more than anything.
1: It is. It's the locker room moments and the bus rides.
0: Mm-hmm.
1: I often say this about any team. People sit in the stands and follow the team, watch them play every game. They think they know the dynamics, but they don't.
0: Mm-hmm.
1: If you're not in the locker room, on the bus rides,
0: mm-hmm.
1: And at practice, you really don't know what's going on.
0: Mm-hmm.
1: It's the inner workings, but that is what makes it special.
0: Yeah.
1: Like you say, the wins and losses will fade.
0: Yep.
1: But those relationships you make and what those stories you're telling me makes me understand that you connected with those girls.
0: Mm-hmm.
1: And that's what makes a coach, really. A lot of people can get to X's and O's, but it's having them buy in and want to please you.
0: Yeah.
1: Caring about you. And that's a special part of sports that some people, unfortunately, don't get to experience, isn't it?
0: Right.
1: Yeah.
0: Yep. And the relationships are, you know, and being invited to their weddings and baby showers after the fact, that's what means a lot to me because that's very special.
1: Yeah, when a former player comes up and introduces you to their child,
0: mm-hmm.
1: and it's twofold. You feel old, but you're also grateful.
0: Right.
1: But time marches on. So you're currently the pitching coach at UPI.
0: Mm-hmm. Yep.
1: Coaching on that level, what's that experience been for you?
0: It's a little different because the girls, you know, they pretty much already know the game. So it's more of a technical thing. Like you try to pick certain things out to help them with. It's not necessarily teaching the game.
1: Right.
0: So it's a different levels for, and you know, the relationships are a little different. They're adults. Sure. They got a lot going on. You know, they're not a happy go lucky teenager. They've got class. They've got internships. They've got, you know, some of them have part-time jobs. So they've got a lot more irons in the fire. So it's not as much teaching. It's more of, assisting, I guess, you know, helping them if they have an issue with a professor or if they're, you know, having an issue with something with their form, or it's more technical. It's not as much teaching at that level.
1: You don't have to grow them. You're right. Right. It's really their job, really,
0: right,
1: because they're getting money to go to school.
0: Mm-hmm.
1: And as a coach, you're providing it. You're paying them.
0: Right.
1: So you want X amount of production out of them.
0: Yeah.
1: But at that level, you're just trying to put them in position and give them the tools they need,
0: right,
1: to perform, isn't it?
0: Yeah, because they pretty much, they've been playing softball for 10 years at that point. They know the game. They know, and it's just putting the pieces together to try to, you know, make them successful.
1: Right. And there's a lot more obstacles in college than they are in high school. They don't have the comfort of their families to go to every night, and it's just totally different. Not saying it's better or worse.
0: Right, it's different. I enjoy both of them on different levels.
1: Yeah.
0: But yeah, they're very different.
1: There's things you're glad you don't have to deal with, and then there's things you wish you could deal with.
0: Right. Yes, absolutely.
1: But to get to coach a sport you love for a living,
0: mm-hmm,
1: boy, what a blessing that is.
0: It is a blessing, for sure.
1: To get back in the dirt and,
0: mm-hmm,
1: and, the thing I loved about sports, every game I ever played, while that game was going on, whether I was coaching or playing, I forgot about everything else in the world but that game.
0: Yeah.
1: You're consumed in that
0: two or three hour
1: period.
0: Mm-hmm.
1: So how is things looking for the Bears, Lady Bears, as far as softball? Are y'all projecting up?
0: We've got talent. We just got to figure out how to put it together and, you know, hope it goes well.
1: So
0: they definitely work hard. I left a practice to come here, and then I'm going back to a second practice. So right now, pitchers or catchers are throwing bullpens. You know, I've got 2 to 3 practices a day, and so we got full team practice tonight. So we're trying to get ready. We play February 17th is our first game.
1: Well, you basically get them in shape, and then it's up to them, isn't it?
0: Right.
1: Well, you know, every time I go to the doctor a lot, but a lot at Pikeville Hospital, and every time I drive by, I look at those fields,
0: mm-hmm,
1: and wonder, you know, what they're going to do and what they're going to have.
0: Mm-hmm.
1: And it's dealing with youth keeps you young, doesn't it?
0: It does. It does. And this generation, you know, they say that they're different, but they're very, at least the girls that I'm involved with, are extremely positive, and they really cheer for each other on a level that, you know, I haven't seen a lot in the past with women specifically, because a lot of times it's, you know, jealousy and stuff. But this group of girls is really positive. They cheer each other up. It's just a great atmosphere.
1: Well, that age group really hadn't been beaten down by life yet.
0: That's very true.
1: You know, so they're, you're in a really good spot, and I envy you for that.
0: Mm-hmm.
1: I really do. And we're just so proud of what you've accomplished, what you've done. Like I said, it's great to meet you. I've heard about you for the past 20 years, I guess, through your dad. And we thank you so much for cutting out some of your day and coming over here and doing an episode.
0: I really appreciate you inviting me.
1: We're in the final moments. You're one Letcher County can be really, really proud of what you've done and accomplished. And you still got hills to climb there.
0: Mm-hmm.
1: Like I said, we're in the final minutes. Is there anyone you want to shout out to? Anything you'd like to say?
0: Just my parents, Rick and Cynthia Dameron. They supported me through everything. So.
1: Yes. Well, that's the most important thing, is having a support system.
0: Mm-hmm.
1: Again, April, I thank you so much. I want to thank Jamie Trent for coming in here and getting us rolling today, and Kevin Day for allowing me to have this little talk show. And most importantly, I want to thank the good Lord for the blessing of being able to do this, being here in this time and place. And you've been listening to WXKQ 103.9 The Bulldogs, Shooting the Bull. We are your Letcher County sports leader. 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
1: ABC News, I'm Chuck Sievertson. Breaking news, NASCAR racing champion Kyle Busch has died, according to his family, who posted to his ex-social media page just 7 hours ago, saying he has experienced a severe illness. A meeting on Capitol Hill blew up today with yelling, according to sources in the room to ABC News. Senate Republicans have left Washington without voting on a bill to fund immigration enforcement. It's over opposition to a new fund to compensate Trump allies. It could potentially pay claims by January 6th rioters. Florida Republican Congressman Carlos Jimenez says not anybody should be paid.
2: Especially people that assaulted police officers.
1: In an apparent reversal, about a week after the Pentagon moved to withdraw 5,000 U.S. troops stationed in Poland, President Trump announcing he is sending 5,000 troops to Poland. Polish official tells ABC News the Polish government is pleased a diplomatic offensive was successful. This is ABC News. Leaders in the Democratic Party released the findings into why they failed to beat Donald Trump in the 2024 election. ABC News political director Avery Harper.
3: It's pretty brutal, a brutal evaluation of DNC leadership and those who were around President Biden and the lead up to 2024. It says that Harris wasn't properly prepared for a presidential run, that Democrats relied too heavily on anti-Trump messaging, and that they took key voting blocks for granted.
1: The U.S. Surgeon General reissuing an advisory, says ABC's Sophie Flay.
4: So the report recommends children younger than 18 months, no screen time. Under 6, less than 1 hour per day. And kids ages 6 to 18, 2 hours per day. The main message from this report, live real life, both at home and at school. Experts say parents should lead by example, creating regularly scheduled time without the screens.
1: Wall Street's major indexes ended higher. Chuck Sievertson, ABC News.
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7: Overcast skies with fog in spots tonight with a slight chance of rain showers. Lows dip down to about 59. Thunderstorms likely and foggy early tomorrow. High temperatures reach up to 77. Overcast skies. Cloudy skies expected tomorrow night. Thunderstorms likely 58. That's your TVS Cable Bulldog Mountain Forecast. I'm meteorologist Paul Trombley. Right now, it's 70 degrees.

0: I think it's love when you can agree on which way the toilet paper roll goes, over or under. If you can agree on that, I think it's love. I'm Steve. Thanks for hanging out. More great music coming up.
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0: of my two favorite moments in music. The first is when the drums are coming in on Phil Collins in the air tonight, the anticipation. It's so exciting building up to that. And then the big release of the drum solo. And then in that song, the moment he introduces Elton John, I'm always excited when that moment is coming. It's Steve. Great music coming up from Men at Work.
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8: Overcast skies with fog and spots tonight with a slight chance of rain showers. Lows dip down to about 59. Thunderstorms likely and foggy early tomorrow. High temperatures reach up to 77. Overcast skies. Cloudy skies expected tomorrow night. Thunderstorms likely 58. That's your TVS Cable Bulldog Mountain Forecast. I'm meteorologist Paul Trombley. Right now, it's 70 degrees.

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